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Of course, Maynard and James Keenan and his other band, The Perfect Circle, are going to be coming to town next year in May. 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Right now, it's a 90s classic from Rancid. 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

0: Such a great classic from The Clash on X96. I'm Todd Newcomb, some Nine Inch Nails on the way. And if you haven't heard this new Tame Impala track, not Dracula, we got something else to play from them. It's coming up here in just a second as well. And Fear Factory is open to scare the holy hell out of you all through the entire Halloween season. And speaking of hell, that's where you can win those tickets on Radio From Hell tomorrow morning. Don't forget about the zombie bus that they do with this thing as well. It's always a lot of fun at Fear Factory. And I've run out of things to say. Hi. See, listen, I've been at work since I came in this morning to be on the Radio From Hell show, so my brain's not fully functioning the way it normally does.
1: At X96, we are full of gas. No, not that kind of gas. We're talking about actual gasoline. You know, petroleum distillate, the kind you put in your car from a gas pump.

0: secret contest. Oh, man. I should not have had that chili.
1: Some fun football yesterday. In fact, how about the Chiefs? How are they going to do? Like, that? 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
13: 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You're going.

Looking forward to getting some new music from Nine Inch Nails. Now, I'm not sure when it's going to arrive because Trent Reznor kind of functions on his own time schedule, but I would bet that certainly as we get into the early part of 2027, we'll have something. 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

You're probably going to want to take the kids to check this out for Halloween. Red Butte Garden and Arboretum presents Garden After Dark, The Adventures in Neverland. 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

0: www.garden.org, or get them for free. We're giving them away all this week on Radio from Hell. But remember, this opens on the 15th and we'll go all the way through the end of the month. Hang on for some Nirvana. We'll do that and some old school Alphaville.
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All right, I've had a long-ass day. It all started at 3:30 this morning. I did Radio from Hell, and then I came back here and did this, and now, good night, everybody. Doug Wilde is next. I'll leave you with some Nirvana here at X96.

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I'm Doug Wild. X96 coming up here, 8:01 p.m. Local music from Lobster Knockout. We've got some Alanis Morissette, brand new stuff from Steve Lacy right now. This is Oh Yeah.

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0: Speaking of date night, Red Butte Garden has a great date night theme. It's called Garden After Dark, Adventures in Neverland. It's happening October 15th through the 30th. RedButteGarden.org has all of the details. And of course, Radio From Hell, they've got your chance to win some free tickets. This is a family-friendly event. This is on the sweeter side of the fall season. And I've got some of the bitter things. I'll talk about some of those for you thrill seekers coming up here in a bit. I've got some Muse, AWOL, and we're going to throw down one of the most requested songs this evening. Temper City is up next. X96.
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0: A lot of people ask, how do you afford this rock and roll lifestyle? And I say, I can't do it without a piece of cake. All right, that was super lame, but this song is pretty badass. X96.
1: 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And how much did you spend on your black leather jacket? 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And how much did you pay for your rock and roll t-shirt that proves you were there, that you heard of them first? Now, how do you afford your rock and roll lifestyle? 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How do you afford

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This one is a great song. 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

Coming up 8:01 p.m., Lobster Knockout. Yes, that's the band that met at an X96 function. Details coming up here shortly. Right now, it's the Whisper Sing Band Buffalo Traffic Jam.

0: 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The biggest talent from the 801 hitting your speakers at exactly 801. Well, kind of. Keeping exact time is kind of hard.
1: 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So a few years ago, we had a contest with all of you listeners for a chance to sing with Fred Durst at their Limp Bizkit show a couple years ago. We had the contest, and the winner got to be on stage and sing with Fred Durst. And this is how this next band got put together. The drummer was out in the crowd watching the singer, the guy that won our contest, perform. And he said, "I'm going to start a band with that guy." Here they are. It's Lobster Knockout, Mass Unappeal on X96.

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this song is way past its expiration date. Ugh, smells bad too. But we're gonna play it anyway.

0: Nothing wrong with that right there. X96, what a song for a generation, especially right now. Doug Wilde here. It is time for the 801 concert calendar. Nothing but great local shows. Starting off with tonight, we've got Porchlight with Superhero at Kilby Court. It looks like Wednesday, Mighty Mahogany. It's a really cool 90s Utah folk rock reunion show that's happening at Velour in Provo. Friday, Provo local indie night at ABG's Bar in Provo. Coming up here on the 10th, Diva Bleach with Colette Astill and Hazel Paul Band. That's happening at Kilby Court. And wrapping it up with Andrea. With Andrea is a great 801 local band that we play. And we're actually going to play their tunes on Thursday. They've got a brand new single, and that's what they're celebrating at Velour coming up here on Saturday. So if you're in a band, shoot us your music and let us know when your shows are. 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

You know, I haven't seen a full band picture of the Smashing Pumpkins in a little while. And the last one, Billy Corgan, he still towers over his bandmates, and especially with the black leather dress that he wears. He's a tall man, very tall. Don't forget, they're going to be here October 29th. 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

One of the cooler songs from Dookie. If you want to be really brave, check out the album Before Dookie. A lot of people are like, what? There was an album before Dookie? It's called Kerplunk, and it's different. I'll say that. Doug Wilde's here with some new stuff from Weezer off their 20th studio album. We Might As Well Be Strangers, X96.

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0: Speaking of the devil, I don't know if he's going to be there or not, but Fear Factory, they're open, and Radio from Hell, they've got your chance to win tickets for Fear Factory all this next week. Grim Ghost Tours, the Zombie Bus, and of course, The Haunt is now open. Six stories of nothing but pure terror, and you'll feel it. Your hair will raise up a little bit. It's got a little different kind of a haunt. Yeah. Anyways, Foo Fighters, Nirvana, some Gotye coming up.
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Time for Double Dave. That means we're doing one Dave Grohl from a whole different era to another Dave Grohl in another era in another band. One of my favorite songs after a new album. 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

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That's about as good as it gets. Doug Wilds here. Old school muse, some somber coming up. And right now, this is Almost Monday. X96. Hey.

0: 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X96, I'm Doug Wilde here. Coming up, we're going to throw down some 3 Days Grace live, and we're going to check out some gaming news. A lot of great games are going to be released this week. The details on the way, X96.
1: 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We're talking about actual gasoline. You know, petroleum distillate. The kind you put in your car from a gas pump.

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My

I've got some gaming news on the way with some Tame Impala. Violent Femmes requested Rob Zombie. And right now, this is a killer track from 3 Days Grace. New stuff. It's Don't Want to Go Home Tonight.

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Here we go. Gears of War E-Day launches tomorrow on Xbox. Star Wars Galactic Racer drops coming up later on this week. Hellraiser Revival first-person horror is unveiled. Clive Barker's legendary horror franchise returns this week with the revival part. It's a terrifying first-person puzzle cube survival nightmare. There you go. 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

For those of you that missed gaming news, we've got a few releases this week. Gears of War E-Day launches tomorrow. Star Wars Galactic Racer drops later on this week. And Hellraiser, its revival, the first-person horror puzzle cube survival nightmare, that also releases later on this week. Let's get back at it with some Weezer U2 Temper City. Right now, Steve Lacy's latest X96. 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

0: If you're having a crappy day, I'm going to say it again. Just listen to that song from Talking Heads. Instantly, it will put you in a better mood. Trust me, I play it like 6 times every day. It's like, man, it gets me every time. Hey, Red Butte Garden, they've got their garden After Dark Adventures happening October 15th through the 30th. This year, it's got a really cool theme, Adventures in Neverland. 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

The infamous Ryan Tedder produced U2's new album, which is coming out in November. 12 new tracks from the band, including this song, It's Silencio.

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0: One of my favorite bands of all time, Incubus. I would love to see some new stuff from Incubus. I'm going to check in on that, and I'll get back to you guys. Hey, there's a very cool opportunity for you guys to hang out with Radio from Hell. 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

they've got a new drummer and he wasn't on anyone's list. Mr. Laboreal filled the spot for Pearl Jam. X96, I'm Doug Wilds here with some rage. We're going to throw down some Sleeping with Sirens almost Monday. And right now, the Whisper Sing Band Buffalo Traffic Jam. What are you

0: 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That's Fool's Gold. They're going to be here in December. 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Doug Wilde here with lots of great stuff. We're just going to throw down like 20, 30 minutes of nonstop alternative. Nirvana, Rage, Somber, Sleeping with Sirens, Almost Monday. It's up next.
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Earlier today, when asked if AI could destroy the world, could it destroy humanity? Most of the companies that are hosting AI services, they all said, well, I don't know. Speaking of AI, tonight's wild and twisted news story is dedicated to a guy in Singapore. Poor man. He generated an AI photo of a swimming hole that everyone goes to in Singapore, but there was this giant crocodile in the pool, and he posted it, and guess what happened? All of the emergency services came. It was a full-on lockdown, and the guy ended up getting thrown in jail because of all the resources that they wasted on this fake incident. You know, it's like, anyways, just keep it private. It's the neighborhood on X96.

0: 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Ekka Vandal, Cage the Elephant. 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

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I'm Doug Wilde. It is time for me to get up on out of here. 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
9: I'm your booth announcer, Ben Reed.
10: Oh, not Toddiola?
9: I don't have it in me to do any shtick on this. Okay. I'm Todd Duke, and we're here to play Beat Gina, where you will likely win a prize by beating Gina. Even if you don't, you might win. These are going to be tickets to check out Red Butte Garden After Dark. They've got the Red Butte Garden and Arboretum with the Garden After Dark. This year's theme, Adventures in Neverland. It goes the 15th through the 30th. We've got tickets all week long. It'll be an unforgettable outdoor nighttime adventure. They've got a glowing world of wonder. It'll be something for you and the kids to enjoy if you can beat Gina.
0: All right. Thank you, Tadiola. Let's see. The randomizer has picked a contestant. It looks like you'll be going up against Tawny today. Tawny, are you there?
11: I'm here.
0: All right, Tawny, we're going to toss a coin to see who goes first. We'll give you the advantage. You call it heads or tails.
11: Let's go heads.
0: All right, see what happens here. It is tails.
10: Tawny, you're going to have to work for these Red Butte Garden tickets.
0: All right, because you lost the coin toss, Gina gets the question first. Multiple choice, pop culture trivia. If she gets it correct, she gets the point. If not, Tawny, I hope you were paying attention. Because if she does not get it correct, I will ask you the same question. And if you get it correct, you'll steal her point away. We'll go back and forth till one of you gets 3 points, Tawny. All right, I've got some leftover Madeline Kahn trivia. Let's see how you do here, Gina.
10: All right.
0: Gina.
10: Yes.
0: According to Rotten Tomatoes, what was her lowest critically rated movie?
10: Her lowest.
0: Was it one, The Producers 3, Accountants Gone Wild?
10: Uh-huh.
0: Was it two, History of the World Part 2, The Boring Bits We Skipped? Was it three, First Family? Or four, Holy Moses?
10: Oh, I remember going to Holy Moses. It was terrible. But I bet it's First Family.
0: Hmm.
10: No!
0: No. Oh.
10: I gave you that one, Tawny.
0: You did, Tawny.
11: Oh, well, I guess it's Holy Moses then. Thank
0: Holy
11: you, Gina.
0: Holy Moses is correct.
10: It's awful. Why didn't I go with my gut?
0: Should have went with
10: it's
0: your gut.
10: It's a horrible movie.
0: All right.
9: 1 point for Tawny.
0: All right, Tawny, here's your question. What is Madeline Kahn's infamous improvised quote from the movie Clue? Is it one, oh, look, a clue? Is it two, flames on the side of my face? Is it three, leave the gun, take the cannoli? Or was it four, funny how, like I'm a clown?
11: Oh, gosh. I like the first one, but let's go with number four.
0: Funny how, like I'm a clown?
10: No.
0: No, yeah. Terribly sorry. That's
10: It's flames. Flames on the side of my face.
9: Yeah. We're tied at 1 point apiece.
0: All right, Gina.
10: Yes.
0: What was her first major movie?
10: Okay.
0: Was it one, Robin Hood, Men in Thermal Underwear? Was it two, History of the World Part 3, skipping part 2 because it's raining?
10: Mm-hmm.
0: Is it three, What's Up, Doc? Or four, Paper Moon?
10: She won an Academy Award for What's Up, Doc. Would it be What's Up, Doc? What's Up, Doc?
0: Correct.
9: Now Gina's in the lead, mm-hmm. 2-1.
0: All right. Let's see. Tawny, here we go. She has appeared in three films. Now, this is a little different. Okay.
10: Okay.
0: Because three of these answers are correct.
10: So the one is not.
0: So you're looking for the one that is not correct. She has appeared in three films that have been selected for the National Film Registry by the Library of Congress as being culturally, historically, or aesthetically significant. What is not one of those movies? Is it one, Clue? Is it two, Blazing Saddles? Is it three, Young Frankenstein? Or is it four, The Muppet Movie?
11: I'm
0: going
11: to guess four, The Muppet Movie.
0: Muppet Movie? Oh.
11: Clue.
0: Clue is correct.
9: Oh, Gina, you won.
10: Oh, Tawny.
11: Clue is the best movie ever.
10: Oh, I like Clue too, Tawny. And since we both like Clue, I'm going to give you those tickets to Red Butte Garden, even though I beat you. How about that?
11: Oh, you're so kind.
0: Hang on the line and we'll tell you how to get those. All right.

0: There she is, all the way from Chicago. It's Victoria.
1: She does a public service for us. We know how important it is to keep up on these reality shows, especially the ones that are related to Utah, and she watches so we don't have to. Good morning, Victoria.
2: Hello, friends.
0: What have we got here?
2: All right, we've got a lot. So we're going to start with The Secret Lives of Mormon Wives. There's 5 episodes on Hulu, and so I'm going to talk about episode 3 today quickly because I'm really excited to talk about The Real Housewives of Salt Lake City this week.
1: Okay.
2: And then we'll have 2 more episodes of Secret Lives of Mormon Wives, so about 2 more weeks of doubling up, and then we'll be just able to focus on The Real Housewives until we hear more about the Mormon Wives.
1: Okay.
2: So,
0: all right.
2: Here's episode 3. It's called The Book of Broadway. I sent you all the posts that I have on my Instagram at Judgy Empath. I gave this episode 3 secret emojis because we have secrets. And if you want to sound like you watched, here's what you need to know. Taylor has an NDA from The Bachelorette to not be seen with any men until The Bachelorette finishes airing. And so just keep that in mind. And so then the Mom Talk group goes to New York to see Whitney in Chicago, in the Chicago musical. And what we see is that Taylor has snuck Ben into her room. So Taylor has 3 men, boys, whatever, that are in her sphere of influence. She is dabbling with Ben. She's supposed to be engaged to Doug from The Bachelorette, and then, of course, there's always the Dakota. But right now, she's really hung up on Ben. And so she tells him to meet her in New York, and she tells him to check in as her brother. And so he's hiding out in her hotel room. It's a penthouse, so don't feel sorry for him.
0: Yeah.
2: While she's going out and about with the other Mom Talkers. So she goes to dinner with Mom Talk, and she's texting Ben. She's acting weird. The girls are watching her. And then she says, okay, let's order every dessert off the menu. In case you're wondering, they're in at Serafina's in New York. And so she orders every dessert on the menu, and then she's like, okay, bye. And they're like, wait, what? And so Michaela and Macy are like, something's up. So they go up to Taylor's room to investigate and, of course, find Ben. And they're really worried about her because this is not good for it's not good for The Bachelorette. It's not good for Taylor's mental health, but here we are. So that's if you want to sound like you watched. The other thing is that Layla is buying expensive things for her boyfriend and Mom Talk is worried. I think we'll come back to that, but we'll see. Here are my thoughts in general. Taylor's not handling her fame well. she is very self-aware, and she acknowledges in this episode, which you can see as my quote of the week from this episode, is that she's doing things as a coping mechanism, but that doesn't mean you make better choices just because you're self-aware. So the drinking game for this week for Secret Lives is Ben There, Done That. So you're going to take a drink each time someone says Ben, and you'll get a very solid buzz.
0: Wow.
2: So most importantly, let's go to The Real Housewives of Salt Lake City.
1: Okay.
2: It's called Little Green Leprechaun Big Dirty Secret. Emphasis on dirty. So if you want to sound like you watched, we have our new cast member. I don't think she's an official cast member. We'll find out. She just goes by Kwai. She's Ashley Kwai. So what you need to know is that she's mad at Whitney for telling a secret and then misrepresenting what Kwai said. So here's the thing that Kwai said that was misrepresented. Kwai told Whitney that she thought Heather getting involved in a conflict made her think Diablo is what Ashley Kwai said. But what Whitney told the other women is that Kwai called Heather diabolical. Just keep in mind that Kwai said a thing, Whitney said it wrong, Kwai's upset. But here's the thing that's the main point of the episode. So the secret is that Kwai told Whitney how one time she got really mad at her fiance, who is now her husband, and when she got mad at him, she took his toothbrush and rubbed it around the rim of the toilet and then put it back on the sink.
1: Oh, she's horrible.
0: They're all horrible.
2: Whitney says, don't do Kwai dirty because she will do you dirtier.
1: Why would he marry her after she did that?
2: This is the question. This is how she handles conflict. So Whitney told Kwai this, and then Kwai told Whitney, and then Whitney told Angie. Angie tells everybody else. And the way that Angie's telling everybody behind the scenes, kind of, but this is how she announces it. So they go to a girls' trip in San Francisco. So I sent you a picture of this.
0: Yeah.
2: of they're in San Francisco, and so they get on a trolley ride, and Angie starts handing out toothbrushes to everybody. And
1: then
2: she reveals what Kwai did with her husband. Also, Angie loves a prop. We've been keeping track of different props that Angie's brought. So my thoughts about this are, first of all, it's great drama. the other one is that it's really hard being the new girl on the show because Kwai is friends with Whitney and Lisa. And so Kwai thinks we have this organic friendship before the show. And then you get these women in front of cameras and they get bitchy. And so Whitney is not taking accountability for what she said. And she keeps saying, this is just so hard to navigate. And so the other picture I have there is Kwai. So they went to San Francisco for St. Patrick's Day. So they're all dressed in green. And so that picture is Kwai in a green wig. And she's getting mad at Whitney, she's the blonde with the green dress. And so I'm very anti-Lisa right now, but Kwai thought, how could Whitney do her so dirty with misrepresenting what she said about Heather and then telling everybody her secret? And I will say Kwai holds her own. She's like, yes, I did it. And, you know, and we're fine. And so, but it's all very, I don't know. I will say this did create a really interesting storyline, and we'll see how she continues to interact with the women. Related to this is our quote of the week. And the quote is, are they trying to get a hemorrhoid with a toothbrush?
1: Gross.
2: This is Mary, because while Angie's telling Mary about this thing with Ashley Kwai, Angie speculates or shares this thing she's heard that if you go to a hotel room, the people who clean your room might do things with your toothbrush if you don't tip them properly. And Mary's like, that's not a thing. But Mary's response is, using your toothbrush to find a hemorrhoid.
1: Yeah.
2: So in our restaurant watch, we get two before they go to San Francisco. They go to a bar named Sue, which I thought was really cool. Whitney, Kwai, and Bronwyn go to a bar named Sue. And then Kwai and I think her husband go to La Casa del Tamal. So those are our restaurants of the week. And then drinking game. No, she didn't. You're going to take a drink each time someone says Oscar. Because Lisa says that she's always invited to the Oscars. And she's not going this year because she wants to be there for the girls from San Francisco.
1: Liar.
2: There's no way
1: you would skip the Oscars if you were invited. I don't think so.
2: And that's what the women keep bringing up. They're like, really, Lisa? Lisa's like, well, it's just really boring. Like, you just sit there.
1: Mm-hmm.
2: And I can't remember who makes the joke. They're like, if Lisa was really invited to the Oscars, she'd be running up the red carpet, ripping the mic out of people's hands, and trying to present all the awards to everybody, which is 100% what Lisa would do. Oh, also be giving them bottles of Vita tequila. So whatever, Lisa. Like, nobody's buying this. But I will say Bronwyn's like, let Lisa have this. It makes her happy, so who cares?
0: These people are awful.
1: Yes.
0: All of them.
1: Yes, they are.
0: All of them.
1: But you're not awful, Victoria. You're wonderful
0: yes.
1: for bringing us this information. Thank you so much.
2: You're not awful either. Thank you for finding a place on your schedule for me. So thanks so much.
0: Thank you.
2: All right. Follow me on Instagram at Judgy Empath.
0: All right. Thank you.
2: All right. Bye, guys.
0: Bye-bye. Innocent and sweet.
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0: Okay. Let me get this for you because you don't work at work. You play on the internet at work and here's something for you to watch.
1: Okay.
0: It's our final trailer for Vision Quest.
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0: Paul Bettany and James Spader.
1: Okay.
0: Out on the 14th of October.
2: Vision, he was a hero. An Avenger. I have his memories, but not his virtue. You were a ghost. Haunting her footsteps. That dead witch really did a number on you. Ultron, you are impossibly cruel and callous. And yet here I am, still occupying space in your mind, rent-free.
0: Yeah, that's the that's basically the plot. Is we don't know how much of this story takes place in his head or in the real world.
3: I have a family, a mother, and a father.
0: As you'll remember, Vision died
1: right
0: in the Avengers movie.
2: Off. It's a boy.
0: But in WandaVision,
2: let's bring him home.
0: She recreated a version of Vision.
2: And save your son.
0: That may or may not be him. So I'm guessing that a lot of this show takes place in his head.
1: And who's James Spader?
0: Spader is Ultron.
3: I have these memories of someone I'm not.
2: Now I'm going to finish what I started all those years ago.
4: Ultron, stop!
0: As you remember, Ultron wanted to destroy all life on the planet. You know, to save it.
1: Uh-huh.
0: So
2: I
0: have
2: said goodbye before.
0: The question is,
2: but remember, family is forever.
0: Who is this Vision? How does he connect to our universe? The show will run 8 episodes.
2: What's the best way in? Kill them all. Is that your answer to everything?
0: Run 8 episodes, starting with a 2-part premiere on October 14th, and then new episodes drop weekly on Wednesdays until the finale November 25th. So you can all watch it for Thanksgiving.
1: Oh, get the family around the TV.
0: How nice. Now, I told you about this new G.I. Joe movie that Danny McBride is writing.
1: Which I'm here for.
0: He is a big fan of the G.I. Joe comic from the Marvel from the 80s. And that's basically what he's basing one of his stories, one of the stories from that comic.
5: Is this live action?
0: This will be live action because we have cast Duke Bradley Cooper.
1: Okay.
0: Will be Duke in the new...
1: It's good because Bradley Cooper can do... There'll be a comic twist to this. There has to
0: sure.
1: be, right?
0: I mean, with Danny McBride in charge, you got to have a little bit of humor in there. It was this version of the comic that introduced the Commando Strike Force, featuring soldiers with names like Roadblock and Snake Eyes. And, of course, the high-tech adversary, the terrorist organization known as Cobra. The key bad guys, including Cobra Commander, Baroness, yes. Destro, and Zartan.
1: Real American hero.
5: Oh, yes.
0: My
5: 12-year-old self is so excited right now.
0: This will be good. Yeah, Danny McBride is a big fan of the comic, and there's this one particular run in the comics where there's a town called Springfield that is completely infiltrated by Cobra, but you wouldn't know it if you drove through. It just looks like a regular small town.
1: Okay.
0: So that's the one that we think we're going to get from Danny McBride. Chase Infinity.
1: Yes, she was in
0: One Battle After Another. Yeah. She's very good. Now, the only reason I bring this up is because, boy, this Mighty Marvel team up here, Sam Raimi and Jordan Peele, are producing a movie called Portrait of God for Lionsgate, and Chase Infinity has been chosen to star in this. Infinity will star in this Portrait of God. Hails from rising director Dylan Clark, who wrote the script with Joe Russo, the Avengers. No plot details are available, but sources describe it as a new twist on religious horror.
1: Really?
0: But all I had to hear was Sam Raimi and Jordan Peele.
1: I can't believe they're almost too big to team up. That's almost like a Lucas Spielberg kind of
0: exactly.
1: thing.
0: I mean, as far as horror goes.
1: Yeah, that's what I mean, yeah.
0: And they're just producing. They're not directing, but still, they'll have some input. And finally, this Marvel Studios 2019 release back in theaters, Avengers Endgame,
1: mm-hmm.
0: returns to number one on all-time global box office chart.
1: Wow.
0: It has beaten Avatar. Thank God. you'll go see it because of the extra footage. I mean, that's the reason that I would go. There's footage that kind of leads you into Doomsday.
1: Which is Christmas?
0: Which is around December 15th, yeah. I want to say. But, yeah, so that's what everyone's going to see. And the reason that Spider-Man is being made available for rent very, very soon is because they're going to re-release it again with additional footage featuring, you know, characters and scenes that were not in the original release.
1: So they want you to watch it at home and then go back and watch it at
0: the theater?
1: Go back
0: to the theater and watch it again.
5: Put the new version out at home and
0: yeah.
5: quadruple payday.
0: But specifically, this is the one where Claire Templeton, the night nurse, played by Rosario Dawson, who is she was originally in Daredevil, but then she was on all those Netflix Marvel superhero shows. She did a scene with...
1: But that didn't appear in the regular.
0: It was not in the movie.
1: Oh, okay.
0: So that's just one of the scenes that they're putting back in. So there you go. You'll give them their money eventually.
5: I got one more question, though, for you before you take off the geek hat. Godzilla Minus Zero.
0: Yes.
5: Now, is it true, because I haven't delved into this as you and I haven't talked about it, but is Ghidorah going to be the other monster?
0: Seems to be, but also the big surprise is it's the first Godzilla movie ever rated R.
5: Oh.
0: Yeah.
5: Will that be violence? Will that be language?
0: That's getting people getting squished, I think.
1: It's not Godzilla sex. I don't think that's I don't think that's
5: Hey,
1: why.
5: Listen, you know.
0: I know.
5: Whatever sells tickets.
0: King Ghidorah could get in there and
5: oh my God.
0: Anyway. Bill Frost, everyone. Here to tell us what's on TV. Go to his website, billfrost.tv. Is that right?
4: Yes. Yes.
0: Everything Bill Frost is there, including recommendations for shows to watch, his podcast, TV Tam, and his musical adventures with the band.
4: That's a good word for it.
0: With the band Magda Vega.
1: All right. How do you have time to watch all this TV?
4: Oh, it's pretty easy.
1: Oh.
4: I'm a professional.
1: That's true.
4: Tomorrow we're getting into the fall TV season now. NCIS New York, it's a new one. It's LL Cool J's back.
0: How many NCISs do we have?
4: Seven. This is now seven.
0: Wow.

0: He's about three quarters forehead. There's a lot going on there. But yeah, you got a new one. It completes your whole night of NCISs on Tuesdays.
1: You just watch one after another.
0: Yeah,
1: after
0: just
1: another.
0: Okay. Just sit there and just let it wash over you.
2: Wow.
0: Don't. And also season four of Reasonable Doubt on Hulu. This is the legal drama produced by Kerry Washington. If you're missing Scandal, this is probably something for you.
1: Okay.
0: And Spider-Man, Brand New Day, available to rent or buy tomorrow.
1: Why does that feel like that's soon?
2: It is a little bit, but yeah, they're going to get you. It's going to be you know, $25 to rent it.
1: They're going
2: to
1: get you.
0: Yeah.
2: Plus, they're going to re-release it in theaters.
0: Of course.
2: Oh. With extra footage. I got that coming up in Geek News. Yeah.
0: Is there a little beeper that lets you know when the extra footage happens?
2: Oh, you'll know.
0: Okay. All right. Wednesday, we have a Carrie TV series adaptation.
2: Yes.
0: The only good Carrie adaptation so far has been the 1976 with Sissy Spacek. And this is a series from Mike Flanagan, who did The Haunting of Hill House.
1: I think this is interesting because, yeah, Carrie is a different story in the era of social media.
2: And he's incorporated that.
1: Yeah.
2: It's not a period piece. It takes place in modern day.
1: Todd,
2: and
1: you'll like it.
0: Yeah.
3: He's collaborated with Stephen King on a number of projects, hasn't he?
0: Gerald's Game, yeah. Dr. Sleep, yeah.
2: He also said that he has two other seasons in his mind.
0: Oh, good.
2: That he says, I think there's more story to tell.
1: Oh, okay.
2: So maybe they'll just do the original book for the first season and then
1: keep it going.
2: The further adventures of, I suppose.
0: Stephen King is a producer on this, so he approves.
1: Okay. Yeah.
0: And Matthew Lillard is the school's principal.
1: He's all grown up.
2: All right.
1: He's all grown up.
3: Oh, boy.
0: And also on Wednesday on Apple TV, a strange new British series, Small Profits. It's about, I don't know if anybody's ever watched Detectorists here.
1: No.
0: It's very British. Stars this actor, Pierce Quigley. And upon advice from his father, played by Michael Palin, he's like, why don't you use alchemy to find your girlfriend who's been missing for 7 years?
1: Okay.
0: Like you do.
2: Yeah.
0: So he does that, and he conjures some spirits to help him find. It's very fantastical.
1: Okay.
0: Very whimsical. Apple TV Wednesday, Abbott Elementary is back, season 6.
1: Good.
0: All you Chicagos are back. On Wednesday as well, all your NBCs, Med, Fire, PD, all of them, Pet Control, and Pawn Stars. What would you guess season we're on for Pawn Stars?
2: Geez, a long
1: 20-something?
0: 25. Yeah.
1: Aren't they all dead? I thought they all died.
0: Best I can do is still breathing. Thursday. A new series starring Mike Coulter from Luke Cage and Evil. It's called Cupertino. It's about the heaviest tech city in the country.
2: Yeah.
0: And he plays a lawyer. He gets fired, and he teams up with another fired lawyer played by Rachel Keller from Legion. You might remember her. She's the not Aubrey Plaza character.
2: Oh, okay.
0: Yeah. And so you know what? We're going to go to war against these tech bros. So this is the show. This is a legal drama specifically going after tech bros.
1: Okay. Sticking it to the man.
0: Yeah. And they're doing this on Paramount-owned CBS, which is hilarious.
2: I was going to say. And if only Congress and everybody could go to war against the tech bros, that would be better.
0: Yeah. That's on CBS. Also on CBS Thursday, Eternally Yours. We have a along the line of Ghosts. We have a pair of vampires living in suburbia, played by Ed Weeks and Allegra Edwards. You don't know the names probably, but you would recognize them if you saw them.
1: Okay.
0: They're vampires living in Seattle, and their young daughter is taken up with a normie, and wackiness does in fact ensue.
1: Guess who's coming to dinner? Vampire. Okay.
0: Yeah, I don't know. There's a very high bar set by What We Do in the Shadows for a vampire comedy.
1: Yeah.
0: I don't know if this lives up to it, but also on Thursday on Netflix, Josh Hartnett, Mackenzie Davis in a new 6-episode series called Below. It's about a sea monster terrorizing the Newfoundland coast, and set to this tune of Gordon Lightfoot's Sundown.
1: Better.
0: That's just in the trailer.
2: All right.
0: On Friday, the

0: Barbie. Mattel came up with a follow-up to Barbie. It's been a while. And lower your expectations. Okay. It's Matchbox the Movie on Apple TV, starring John Cena. And he's a CIA agent out to save the world. And somehow figure into this. I watched the trailer several times. I go,
1: are they toy cars or are they big cars that look like Matchbox?
0: It looks like both.
2: It's They were going to release this in theaters. They got a look at it and went, maybe.
0: That's on Apple TV. Also, a new movie on Netflix, Animals, from Ben Affleck, who wrote and co-directed this, about a Los Angeles mayoral candidate whose son is kidnapped and he's got to pay the ransom. Mm-hmm. But he and his wife, Kerry Washington, there she is again, they've already blown all their money on their campaign, so their only choice is to go vigilante on this guy. Mm-hmm. There's no other way.
1: Or call the cops?
0: No. Maybe we got to go out from ourselves.
1: Cops?
0: This was originally meant for Matt Damon, but he was busy with that small indie flick, The Odyssey.
1: Well, when you can't get Matt Damon, you pivot to...
0: You make yourself the star, And I know we've all been waiting for this. R.L. Stine's Pumpkinhead 2.
2: Yeah, we've all been waiting.
0: It's on Tubi. And it stars Cassandra Peterson. You go, who's that? That's Elvira.
2: Yeah.
0: Without the black wig.
2: Yeah.
0: Also, there's a new Oasis documentary, Don't Look Back in Anger.
1: I won't look back
0: in anger. This is more recent. There was one several years ago called Supersonic, which was like almost 3 hours long. It had subtitles so you could understand the brothers. And it made them out to be like the biggest band in the universe when they were only the biggest band in England for a couple of years.
3: Yeah.
0: And Disclosure Day is out on Peacock on Friday.
2: Oh, on Peacock.
0: Yes.
2: Okay, good.
0: Yes. I saw that.
2: I wanted to see that.
1: Emily Blunt is amazing.
0: And she's one of the only reasons to watch this.
1: Yeah. She is the but it's worth, she's enough. Watch it for her.
0: Prepare to cry.
1: Yeah.
0: Get your hankies out. Saturday Night Live on Saturday, hosted by, here we go, Shane Gillis. Back for a third time, so we're off to a great start.
2: Why do we keep trying to make him a thing?
0: Dakota Johnson did slightly better than whoever did the previous week, but not much.
2: Not much.
0: No.
1: I like the mean girlfriend.
0: That was a good one,
1: That was a good bit.
0: And
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7: 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No. I'm kidding. It says, applause. Ray, do me a favor. Could you flick that once? All right. Now, remember... You're all a big part of the show. Okay, now you see this gentleman? Now he's giving me this this sign, and it says, we're on in 10 seconds, so get ready to have a good time. All right, here we go. This is exciting, isn't it?
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9: 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This is Lawrence Wall. It is my pleasure to present our champagne music brought to you with the good wishes of your local Dodge dealer. I want to thank you for the nice things you've said about our music and the exciting new 1957 swept-wing Dodge. I'm delighted with your warm reception for both our music and the new Dodge, the last word in auto dynamics. And now on with the show.

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1: I don't think it's enough.

0: Gina.
1: And Christy and Roy, who asks, is Tammy Faye okay?
2: Well, I mean, she died a long time.
3: Yeah, no. Not only is Tammy not okay, a tragedy.
2: Well.
3: Disgraced televangelist Jim Baker, who is known for scandals, including a $279,000 hush money settlement to his church secretary, who he had sex with, has died. Mm-hmm. His widow announced Monday he was 86. It is with a broken heart I share that my beloved husband, Jim Baker, went home to be with the Lord this evening. So that's a new wife, because Tammy Faye died. This is a different wife.
1: Well, didn't he divorce her before she died?
3: Oh, no. They were. She stayed with him through the whole Hahn thing. So Jessica Hahn was the church secretary. And
4: my Lord.
3: No, that's Jimmy Swagger.
2: Oh, that's but, Swagger. Yeah. Okay,
3: that's a different televangelist.
2: Different one.
3: Sex scandal. It's hard to keep them straight.
2: Keep track of them all. You know.
3: And Jessica Hahn went on to date, Bill. Who am I thinking of?
2: Dated Bill?
1: Yeah, our Bill.
3: Your comedian that looks like Bill.
2: Oh, Sam Kinison.
3: Sam Kinison.
2: Oh, don't say that. We'll get back to it.
1: Yeah. You had your hand up emphasizing how short the person was, so that wasn't helping
3: Sam
1: things.
3: So Jessica Hahn went from being the church secretary to dating Sam Kinison, and
2: she posed in Playboy.
3: Yeah, she posed in Playboy, and
1: wow.
3: I don't know where she is now, but
2: huh.
3: What?
2: I wonder if she's still with us.
3: Oh, I think she must be.
2: Hmm.
3: She was younger. Let me look.
1: Oh! Sorry, I'm pulling up photos of Sam Kinison right now. It
3: doesn't Don't like... forget I said that. I did not say that.
2: He hates that. He hates that.
3: I never said that.
1: Wasn't he a pastor at one point, Sam Kinison?
3: No.
2: No, he was.
1: Yeah,
3: was he?
1: A former Pentecostal preacher.
3: Really?
1: Yeah. Yeah. That's how he learned his shtick on stage.
3: Oh! Oh! 67 years, Jessica Hahn is.
2: Oh, she's still with us.
3: Where is Jessica today? Google is. Jessica Hahn lives a quiet, retired life on a ranch north of Los Angeles, far from the public eye. How can she afford a ranch north of Los Angeles?
1: Through all the blessings.
3: I guess.
1: All the blessings.
3: All of the blessings.
1: That's how it works. Yep. Yeah.
3: I need some more blessings.
2: The Lord paid for it.
1: When you're in that business, that's how you get paid.
2: Yeah, tax free.
3: You can pay your mortgage with blessings?
2: Yeah, oh, yeah. Well, blessings in the form of donations.
3: Oh, I see. So, and that song, Chocolate Cake by Crowded House.
2: Mm-hmm.
3: Was not a big hit, but one that we loved very much.
2: Yeah,
3: and it didn't do much on the charts, but we always appreciated it.
1: You played it for me before. The Tammy Faye line stuck out to me this go round.
3: We try to bring you along with old cultural references, Nick.
1: I can keep up.
3: You can't. You do a great job.
1: I taught you about Sam Kinison.
3: You
1: just
3: did.
1: Barely,
3: yes, so. You're right. I learned from you.
2: Mm-hmm.
3: Don't dream it's over.
2: Yeah, this is the song they're known for, but they have better songs. I mean, this is a pretty damn good song.
3: Yeah.
5: There is freedom within. There is freedom without. Try to catch the deluge in a paper cup.
2: And there's, let's see.
3: They're Australian.
2: Mm-hmm.

0: I like something so strong. It's
1: lucid as hell.
0: This is good.
2: You can just buy a best of Crowded House, and that's everything you need. And then you can put it on and smoke a pipe.
0: Sure. Mm-hmm. And Crowded House, also, before they were Crowded House, mm-hmm. the Finn brothers were Split Enz.
3: Yes. I don't know that.
0: Yeah,
3: know
0: you do.
3: Split Enz.
0: I got you, and that's all I want. Yeah, you do. You know.
2: Let me find some Split Enz for you. I'll get you there, Nick. What you got there?
0: Is that coffee. Mill Creek coffee?
4: Sure.
0: Say it's Mill Creek coffee.
4: It's Mill Creek
0: coffee. The only coffee we drink here is Mill Creek coffee. Mm-hmm.
4: Anything else in my body is poison.
0: You know this song.
1: I got you.
0: No?
1: That's all I want.
4: It sounds familiar.

0: How about now?
1: I know that part. Yeah, yeah, yeah.
2: You know that part?
1: Yeah. It sounds familiar. Such a cop-out.
0: I love this song. This might be my favorite one of theirs.
2: You think?
0: Message to my girl.
1: This is Split Enz?
0: Yeah.
1: I can get into this.

0: That's great. What song is that?
1: Message to My Girl.
0: Message to My Girl. Mm-hmm. Hints of McCartney.
1: A little bit.
0: Note of McCartney. In
1: As you swish it around in your glass.
0: Uh-huh.
2: Mm-hmm. I'm getting notes of McCartney.
3: Yeah. All right.
1: That was some farting around.
0: I'd say so.
2: Some farting around there.
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2: Well, let's begin the show. 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
1: And then what happened?
0: I don't know.
15: 623, let's get this over with.
1: Yeah, let's. Let's see. The moon is a waning crescent moon. It's 4 days until the next new moon, 13% of full. And today is Tuesday, the sixth day of October in the year of our Lord Jesus Christ, 2026. Mm-hmm. Let's see. Today is National Noodle Day. Ooh. Just general noodles.
15: Okay.
1: Carrie and I had noodles yesterday that weren't great.
15: Oh, good.
1: We need a better noodle.
16: Not good.
17: I like a good egg noodle.
1: It's National Pierogi Day. Those are delicious.
17: Yes.
1: Let's see, Mad Hatter Day, National Badger Day.
16: Mm.
1: I have a badger story from the Ogden Valley I can tell you about.
15: All right.
1: Okay. Maybe we'll have time for that later.
17: Kind of feels planted with the day, but sure.
1: No, I didn't know. This happened. This is a story I heard from a neighbor this weekend about badgers.
17: All right.
1: Just happened to be.
17: Little tease.
1: National Fruit at Work Day. Did anybody bring fruit?
17: I did.
1: Oh, what fruit did you bring?
17: I got apple and peanut butter over
1: there. Oh, there you go. What kind of apple is it?
17: Red one. I don't know.
1: Oh. Honeycrisp. That's
17: probably
1: my favorite.
17: Probably a Honeycrisp.
1: That's my favorite apple. Let's see. National Orange Wine Day. We've had Jimmy bring us in some orange wine before.
17: Mm-hmm.
1: And this is the show for people who feel like hell in the morning. It's the Radio from Hell show with most of the lords of morning radio. It's Kerry Jackson right there. Bill Allred is drinking on location. He'll be back tomorrow. Nick Davis is helping us out this morning. He's your buddy. He's your pal.
17: Mm-hmm.
1: I'm Gina Barberi. Good morning. Hello, as I salute you.
16: You didn't do the year of our Lord.
1: Yeah, I did.
16: Did you?
1: Uh-huh. I'm sure I did.
16: Okay.
17: Right. God bless.
1: Oh. We just forgot to ding it. Katie is here. Hello, Katie. I see Bunny's kid in there, and I think I saw Bright Eyes roaming around somewhere.
16: Is he?
1: And Vax. Of course, the dog is here, keeping us all calm. He's a support animal for all of us here.
16: Yes.
1: Time for your check-ins, 877-602-9696. You can text, too. We'd rather talk to you, but you can text in if you like.
16: I was told the type of apple is the cosmic apple.
1: Oh, that's a good one, too.
16: Is that a good
1: that
16: one?
1: That is a good one, too, yeah.
16: Right. Let's begin. Zach is here.
1: Hi, Zach.
18: Hello. Hello. How's it going?
1: Good. How are you?
18: I'm always amazing. I've been listening to you guys again since 1994 when I was 14.
16: Wow.
18: I'm running for mayor of Mill Creek,
1: oh,
18: baby.
1: Oh, that's right. I remember.
18: Oh, yeah. Beverage. Oh.
17: Very nice.
1: And you're always amazing.
18: How's the morning going? It's noodle day or something? I like top ramen.
1: Okay. Do you like the chicken? The chicken's the best kind of top ramen.
17: No,
18: yeah,
17: no,
18: the
17: no,
18: best.
17: No, the beef.
1: You like chicken's beef better than chicken?
17: Yeah.
1: No.
17: Oh,
18: no
17: yeah.
18: Way. No
17: what are you
18: way.
17: About?
16: Please, please.
17: What are you talking about?
16: Please,
18: no
16: kids. It's all artificial flavor anyway.
18: I go to Costco, I get chicken by the case.
17: All right. Well, if I was in Mill Creek, you would have lost my vote.
1: Oh.
17: Sorry.
18: Oh, no way. No way. Come on. Dude, I climbed Mount Kilimanjaro with the first paraplegic woman in the documentary Through the Roof. Check it out. Her name's Erica Davis. Now she does like a three-wheel... gold medal for the United States of America.
17: That's a hell of a plug from
1: Ramen.
16: But Zach, you can see how fickle the voter is.
18: It's Erica Davis, dude. She's Come on, she does a three-wheel car. She's
17: doesn't change your opinion about chicken ramen.
16: See, that's how fickle the voter is, Zach. Yep. Mm-hmm.
1: Could be something as small as that.
16: Simple as that.
17: Thanks, the everyday Zach. Joe.
1: Have a good
18: You're
1: day.
18: You're welcome. I love you guys. Have a good
16: Zach.
18: Morning.
16: We'll see you, Zach. Adam checking in. Let's see. Sketchy Blake of Ogden checking in. Woke up thinking it's Wednesday, so I've already been disappointed today.
1: Aww.
16: I hate that. Federal employee Alex checking in on this prime day. Let us not forget who died in 1986 to make this possible. I don't know.
17: Who's that?
16: I no idea. We don't use Amazon in our house, so I don't know. Zana Bountiful checking in. Milk Creek coffee goes good with chocolate cake.
1: Yes.
16: Was sure that does. A good one?
17: Yeah.
16: Let's see. Max Power here. Grandpa, I'm not afraid anymore. Then you're not paying enough attention.
1: Exactly.
16: San Diego Eric checking in.
1: Everything okay in there in San Diego? Because the president apparently is fine if it gets wiped off the planet.
17: Yeah.
1: Which we'll be talking about in the news. Yeah.
16: There's several military bases, as I recall, in San Diego. But he's fine with that. Okay. Mm-hmm. Pittsburgh listener Mauricio checking in. Government worker Alan. Patrick, the friendly neighborhood middle school teacher. Sleepless in Sandy. Katie in San Pete. Love the crowded house split ends farting around. Those guys are Kiwis. Chef Roy checking in. Good morning, Lord and Nick. Happy Tuesday. Have a great one.
1: Thank you.
17: Right back at you.
16: Eric in Purgatory checking in from Paradise, Newfoundland. I will still continue to vote no on Nick's pick of the day.
17: Oh. Yeah. Well,
1: always?
17: That's a stab in my back, you know.
16: Oh, okay.
1: That comes up later on
17: that's
1: your
17: Nick's
1: show.
17: Pick at noon.
1: Yeah.
17: A segment that you can catch during the Nick Davis show after Radio from Hell every single day.
16: And he always votes no, huh?
17: Yeah.
16: Housekeeper Mariah checking in. Grooving to the beat while choking on McDonald's hash browns and hacking up a lung.
1: Careful, Mariah.
16: Let's see. Moni's from Taylorsville checking in. Good morning, Lords and Nick. Hearing Sam Kinison brought me back to the movie Back to School with Rodney Dangerfield.
1: Yeah, he's in that.
16: He's in that.
17: I haven't seen that one.
16: Dave of Westbrook checking in. Calvin from the Dell. Runner Chris in Murray checking in. Mike in Nashville. Meshach of Erta. Tristan from the Second Valley over checking in. Cement Dave watching lightning across the Great Salt
1: really?
16: Lake. Wow. Okay.
1: I didn't think we were supposed to have that today.
16: Mikel of Reno, Dan of Evanston, Cindy of Sunset. When do we get to hear from Festus?
1: He's here for another week, so sometime.
16: He's enjoying sleeping in.
1: Yeah, sometime before he goes, he will come in. Yeah. Man, he's been telling us stories. I don't know if I can tell him on the air, but...
16: Oh, not good, huh?
17: Ooh.
1: You think you know everything? You don't know everything that's going on.
16: You don't know nothing.
17: He's out there on the front lines.
16: Jagger from Evil Mountain checking in. Jello Salad Annie. Ashley of Austin. Let's go to A. Arlo Gumby.
17: Gumby.
19: Good morning. Good morning, Lord.
1: Good morning.
19: Oh, I feel like I've been run over by a steamroller this morning. Sinuses.
16: Yep. Oh, really?
19: Yeah. So I just wanted to call and say, hey, the part around was very, very good today.
16: Thank you.
19: Got to say that. Nick, it's a pleasure hearing you in the morning instead of just on my walk in the middle of the day.
16: Oh, thank
19: happy
16: you.
19: Happy birthday, Gina.
1: Oh, thank
19: and,
1: you.
19: And Carrie. Carrie, continue to kick ass.
16: All right, well, thank you, sir.
1: Feel better, Gumby.
19: I'm going to try. I'm going to go drive a bus and see if I can return the favor of infecting the children as they haven't infected me.
16: Good luck with that.
1: Least you can do.
16: Good luck with that.
19: Okay, see ya.
16: All right, thanks.
1: Bye-bye.
17: Thank you.
16: All ramen is the same flavor, salt. That's true.
1: Yeah.
17: Yeah, basically.
16: All right. Traffic, Nick, please.
17: Let me hit the refresh page because I wasn't seeing too much out there, but there is, I guess, a single incident I can report on. Northbound I-215, kind of near the Rose Park area. There is a crash blocking the right shoulder over there, but if there's anything else that pops up, I'll tell you about it. How about that? 33986 is the text line where you can do so. And that is brought to you by Horror, Romance, and Beauty, a story written in blood. Ballet West's Dracula brings Bram Stoker's legendary tale to life in a haunting spectacle of breathtaking dance and drama where love and darkness collide. Opens October 23rd. Tickets at balletwest.org.
16: All right, thank you very much. We're going to take a break, play a song. After that, it's Big Boy News. And Frank Crist presents the Dead Celebrity Game, all coming up. We'll tell you how to play and what you'll win. Stand by.
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7: What did Oprah do now?
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0: 6:41 right now. Time for Big Boy News and Opinuendo. Right after that, it is Frank Crist Presents. They're fine. They're just fine. The Dead Celebrity Game. Going to give you a list of four celebrity names. Three of those celebrities are just fine. One of them is dead. If you pick the dead one correctly, you're going to win
1: Red Butte Garden After Dark tickets.
0: Nice. Great place to go, especially in the fall. 877-602-9696. You'll get those Red Butte Garden tickets just by sitting through a game of Frank Crist Presents. 877-602-9696. Line up when you can. The sooner the better. We'll play the game right after this. Big Boy News and Opinuendo brought to you by...
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3: This program is intended for mature audiences. Parental discretion is advised.
4: Well, Michael Douglas is setting the record straight about a longtime rumor involving his personal life.
1: Okay.
4: In an interview, Michael addressed a rumor that has followed him for decades that he once went to rehab for sex addiction. I don't know if I slept with so many women. I don't see it that way. I was a healthy product of the 60s. The numbers in the 60s are...
0: Well...
4: It was a different time.
0: Now, he's saying this, but wasn't it some years ago that he said that he had a sex addiction?
4: Yes.
0: Okay, so he started the rumor that he is now debunking.
4: Michael then questioned why the British press has remained so interested in his sex life. Well, it's interesting, Michael. The conversation eventually turned to longtime reports that he had entered rehab for sex addiction in the 90s. He said, it's not true. I went to rehab for alcohol abuse. But if I remember the story correctly, it was a place in Arizona where they specialize in sex addiction.
0: Mm-hmm.
4: That's where he went.
0: Yep.
1: Didn't know counting in the 60s. We didn't know numbers.
4: No,
1: in the 60s.
4: It didn't matter. And he wrote about all the women in his book.
0: Yeah.
4: He wrote that when he was dating Catherine Zeta-Jones and she was like, I want to be exclusive with you. He's like, well, I got five women I got to call and tell them. Michael, that's a lot of women.
0: Well, and
4: I don't know what a lot is to you. But
1: I just learned counting.
0: And just recently, in this most recent book that he's put out, he was talking about how he and, what's her name from Romancing the Stone?
4: Kathleen Turner,
0: how they were...
4: Had a little thing.
0: A thing going. And Kathleen Turner, they asked her about it, and she goes, oh, really? Huh. Well, I look forward to reading the book.
4: Yeah. I'm sure it will be interesting. Another not tragedy, a couple of not tragedies today.
0: All right.
4: And this is interesting, and I bring it up in conjunction with CBS News and how not news they are.
0: Yeah, just don't even bother with them
4: anymore. So here was the headline that CBS News did about that. Former Speaker of the House Dennis Hastert, who represented Illinois for two decades in Congress and was jailed for violating bank laws, has died. He was 84. The bank laws that he was jailed for.
0: Yeah.
4: Do you know this story, Nick?
1: No.
4: Charges related to his concealment of hush money payments made to cover up his sexual abuse of multiple teenage boys during his time as a high school wrestling coach.
1: Oh, my God.
4: But CBS News just
0: kind of left that out.
4: It was, he violated banking laws.
0: It was banking
1: laws.
0: That's
1: quite the spin.
4: Yeah.
0: Well, that's CBS News now.
1: Yeah.
4: You cannot trust them for news anymore.
1: Geez.
4: Denny Hastert was a turd.
0: And he was held up in such high regard for so many years.
4: Yeah, he was Speaker of the House.
0: Yeah.
4: But they're trying to downplay that. So do not go to CBS News for your news because if you're looking for fake news,
0: that's where you're going to get it.
4: That's where you're going to get it. Let's see. And we're going to get way more into the Cornell rape case later in the Boner candidates. But more than 1,000 furious protesters marched on Cornell University campus Monday. They were saying, "We are all Jane Doe." That's what the signs were saying. Others waving placards insisting alcohol is not consent.
0: No.
4: Support survivors, listen to students. Some called for outright violence against the Cornell 7 frat brothers.
0: Wow. That's not helpful. But.
4: No. This is taken on a whole new life.
1: Yeah.
4: Like I said, we will discuss. Well,
0: I've been trying to avoid the story because it's just so sickening.
4: It's horrible.
0: But every now and then, some information will slip in to my over my transom, and I'll catch it. There were 60 kids on this text chain.
4: And we were talking about this off the air a little bit, Nick, and you were talking about some of the things you're seeing online with it.
1: Yeah, like I've seen specifically on social media people saying, like, are your boyfriends ones to call out stuff like this? Like, you know, check your boyfriends, ladies. Are they ones to call out this out? And, like, yeah, they should be. That's not the point I'm going to make here, but other people I've seen talk about that are like, I've never been a part of a group chat like that.
4: Like
1: I've never participated with men who talk like that in the first place.
0: Exactly.
1: So, of course, would call that out, but like that is weird behavior, and I have been really relieved seeing the amount of men online come out and call this out.
4: I guess I am shocked that there were that many people in a group chat
0: and
4: who would A, be game for this, but B, not say anything or
0: not do
4: anything
0: to help this girl.
1: Terrible. It's absolutely disheartening. And I see a lot of people online being like, why are they protesting now? Well, this was 2 years ago. And
0: that's
1: part of the whole problem is it was swept under the rug this entire time.
0: Exactly.
4: And the men involved, I'm not calling them boys. They're in college.
1: They're men.
4: Some of them are starting to say, well, maybe I was raped.
1: Oh, my God, dude.
4: Man, you know, I was
1: I
4: was intoxicated, too. Maybe it's evil.
1: The worst of the worst.
4: Let's see. Speaking of worst of the worst, former Utah Representative Trevor Lee.
0: Oh, boy.
4: Was ordered to appear in court on October 28th after being charged with four felonies, including communications fraud and mortgage fraud. Lee's first court appearance is scheduled for 8:30 that day. That'll be a fun day because you know what'll happen? He'll get a mugshot.
0: Yes, we need one of those.
4: I don't know if we'll see it. You know how usually you hold the numbers in front of you for the mugshot?
1: Yeah.
4: I think they should make him hold it over his forehead.
1: Well, the camera wouldn't be wide enough for that.
0: Now, I thought I saw online pictures of him, and I hope these are real photos. You just don't know anymore.
1: That's fair.
0: Pictures of him at a card store selling all of his Pokemon cards because he's going to need the money.
4: Oh, could be.
1: I feel like that was a story.
0: Yeah,
1: without the photos that I heard about.
0: I saw the pictures. Yeah. So I hope that's real.
4: It could be. let's see. Attorneys for Lee filed initial documents in court on Monday. He will be represented by Wendy Lewis and Catherine Nestor. Lewis and Nestor previously represented Corey Richens, who was sentenced to life without parole for her husband's murder. And Nestor represents Tyler Robinson. Are there no other defense attorneys?
0: Apparently.
4: They're doing all of the things. Mm. So ha-ha to Trevor Lee. Let's see. Oh, and speaking of ha-ha, and a morsel of murder, I'm very surprised the victim impact statements for Caleb Flynn. He is the American Idol alum who killed his wife. Mm-hmm. Victim impact statements are usually like parents of the... And they did. Her parents talked. Her sister talked. But they read a letter that one of his daughters, his 12-year-old daughter, wrote.
1: Did the daughter read it? Or
4: No. Oh. But the fact that she wrote it, the daughter of American Idol alum and ex-church pastor Caleb Flynn blasted her dad for sinning big time by having an affair before killing her mother. The 40-year-old father of two sobbed and sweat profusely as blistering statements from his daughters were read. There were two.
0: Okay.
4: Were read in court before he was sentenced to life in prison without the possibility of parole for fatally shooting his wife and their mother, Ashley. Mommy was a perfect person, an absolute perfect person. What did she ever do to make you hate her so much? She was my best friend, and you chose to kill my mother. I'm never coming to see you in prison.
0: Wow. Jeez.
4: Now, he had an opportunity to stand up and take some accountability for it.
1: Mm-hmm.
4: He didn't.
1: No.
0: Of course not.
4: He stood up and said, I didn't do this. And
1: Something to the effect of, God knows that I'm innocent.
4: And I would just say, God knows what you did. And you lying in court I don't know if he's convinced himself that he didn't do it.
0: Oh, he probably has. Yeah.
1: The funniest part in that story I was reading about yesterday in the AP was he's American Idol alum, but he did not make it to Hollywood.
4: No. It's the worst thing that ever happened to him. Sports, weather, traffic?
1: Sports. Sorry, allergies are killing me right now. I actually need to take a second cough there. Sports betting, the boom is sending more people to the ER. After Canada legalized single-event sports betting back in August of 2021 and Ontario opened its online gambling market to private operators in 2022, emergency room visits for gambling disorders nearly doubled in the province, according to a study in the American Journal of Preventive Medicine. Researchers tracked visits among people aged 10 to 105 before and after those policy shifts. And what they found is more than 70% of gambling disorder visits also involved a mental health or substance use condition in men 20 to 30.
4: But what are they going to the emergency room for?
1: Just a crisis.
4: Anxiety?
1: Crisis, substance abuse. It's so bad. They've lost everything. They need to go to the ER just to calm down their body. And they admitted, like, it wasn't a lot of visits, but it's still up, you know, like, several times as compared to what it was with regular betting a couple of years ago. Because they've always had betting-related ER visits.
4: But
1: this is just a drop in the bucket compared to what is probably actually going on, and testament to how terrible sports betting has gotten.
4: Even at conference this weekend, one of the big things that came out of that was they were saying, hey, you shouldn't. Which is weird because it's gambling.
1: Did you guys talk about that yesterday?
0: No.
1: So General Conference, they doubled down saying sports betting
4: is betting
1: is gambling.
4: Yeah.
0: Well, it is.
1: Of course. But like the viral video online is all these what I like to call, or what other people have called, broccoli boys, you know, with the big
4: curly hair,
1: curly haircut coming up. Just all rubbing their eyes in anxiety during conference going on, just being like, man, you can't take this away from me.
4: Why did you think that was okay? It's not.
0: I don't understand.
1: Neither do I. That's sports weather. Taking a peek at that, we are currently sitting at 61 degrees here in Salt Lake. A high of 83 later today, mostly sunny. That temperature is going to continue the rest of the week. It's not fall weather quite yet, even if the leaves are turning. High of 83 tomorrow, high of 84 on Thursday. That is your weather. Taking a peek at traffic, I had an incident people were texting in a lot about that just popped up. Northbound Bangor near Taylorsville, there is a crash that is blocking the left lane at the moment. If several people were texting in, I'm going to assume it's even worse than what UDOT is reporting. There is

0: northbound Bangor near Taylorsville. There is a crash that is blocking the left lane at the moment. If several people were texting in, I'm going to assume it's even worse than what UDOT is reporting. There is also that incident northbound I-215 near Rose Park. The crash blocking the right shoulder there, and that is about all I'm seeing. However, you can still text me about the traffic, as I'm seeing people reminding me about the Bangor Highway thing right now. 33986 is the text line where you can share that with me.
1: Good morning, Frank.
2: Oh, hello, everyone.
1: It's Frank Crist. He's the celebrity Grim Reaper that stops by every morning just for a little break in your work day, right? A little distraction for you, Frank.
2: Well, you know, I do enjoy talking about our precious, precious celebrities.
1: Now, I'm curious, Jim Baker, does he count as a precious celebrity?
2: He is, because he was on television. Mm. We didn't even bother with the distribution center. We just went
1: straight to hell. I didn't know there was an express lane. Is it a different lane that you can...
2: Again, these are not my decisions. Oh, okay. This is the office, the head office.
1: Frank Crist is here to play a game we call Frank Crist Presents.
2: They're fine. They're just fine.
1: Frank has brought a list of celebrities, and three of them...
2: Well, they're just fine.
1: One of them, though, I don't know if you had to take this one directly to hell or not.
2: I did.
1: One of them. And if a friend of the program can tell us which one is no longer with us, what prize will they get, Nick?
0: Tickets to Red Butte Gardens, Red Butte's Garden After Dark, taking place October 15th through the 30th.
1: Do we have someone who's willing to play?
2: Hope is here.
1: Hi, Hope.
3: Hi.
1: How are you?
3: I'm fine. I'm just fine.
1: I'm happy to hear that, Hope. we have a list of celebrities here. They're all from movies that feature prominent hats because it's Mad Hatter Day.
3: Okay.
1: Sure. I don't know. Frank, I don't know why you picked these.
2: I'm running out of topics.
1: Number one is John Rhys-Davies. Is it Rhys or Rice?
2: Whatever you prefer.
1: Okay. Mm-hmm. A Welsh actor known for portraying Gimli in Lord of the Rings. Also in The Living Daylights, Glory Days, Medallion, One Night with the King. Sinbad Beyond the Veil of the Mists, SpongeBob SquarePants, Shogun. His hat movie is Indiana Jones. He played Sala in Indiana Jones. Indiana's hat is a famous hat.
2: Well,
1: in that.
2: And he wore a fez.
1: Yes, exactly.
4: And my hat.
1: Number one, John Rhys-Davies. Number two, Malcolm McDowell, an English actor, portrayed in many, many movies. Raging Moon, Time After Time, Caligula, Cat People, Blue Thunder, Star Trek Generations, Frank. Halloween, the sequel. His hat movie, very famous hat in A Clockwork Orange, had a little bowler hat in that. Malcolm McDowell, number two.
2: He told me that he never cared for Jeremy Piven.
1: Oh, really?
2: Yeah.
1: Actor number three, Henry Gibson, American actor, comedian, poet. Played roles in many television sketch comedy series like Rowan Martin's Laugh-In. He was in Charlotte's Web, Robert Altman's film Nashville, The Burbs, The Luck of the Irish, Magnolia. His hat movie was The Blues Brothers, their famous little fedora hats in The Blues Brothers.
2: Please, they're pork pie.
1: I'm sorry, pork pie. And actor number four, Alan Ruck, American actor, known for portraying Cameron Fry in John Hughes' film Ferris Bueller's Day Off, Succession, Bad Boys, Three Fugitives. He was also in Star Trek Generations, Speed, Twister. His hat movie was Young Guns 2, Alan Ruck. So those are your four actors. Which one is no longer with us, Hope?
3: I think it's number two.
1: Number two, Malcolm McDowell.
2: No, he's fine. He's just fine.
1: He's just fine.
3: Oh, dang.
1: I'm gonna give you another chance, Hope.
0: Mm-hmm.
1: Was it John Rhys-Davies, Henry Gibson, or Alan Ruck?
3: Henry Gibson.
1: Very good. Henry Gibson died in 2009. It's been a minute.
2: It's been a while, yes.
0: We tip our hat to that good guess.
1: You won, Hope. You've got those tickets to
3: Thank you.
1: Red Butte After Dark.

0: Garden After Dark.
1: I'm sorry,
2: oh,
1: Garden.
2: That sounds fun. Mm-hmm.
1: Hang on the line. Katie's going to get some information for it.
3: Well, I have to go check on some of our precious celebrities.
0: Oh?
3: They're having their birthdays today. Elizabeth Shue.
1: Oh, she's fine. She's, what, in her...
3: She's 63.
1: Yeah.
3: Shue. Oh, but Britt Eklund.
1: She's one I thought was no... How long is...
3: 84
1: yeah,
3: today.
1: She's old.
3: I have to go check on her. Well, goodbye, everybody. Goodbye.
1: Bye, Frank.
0: Bye, Frank. Yeah, even last time, people were still texting in about that northbound Bangor Highway crash near Taylorsville. People saying it's backed up pretty far, pretty far. So I would avoid that at all costs if you possibly can. But still, that other incident, northbound I-215 near Rose Park, there is a crash blocking the right shoulder over there. That's all the traffic I'm seeing, though. You can still text me about it. 33986 is the text line. 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
2: Okay, I'm confused. You're saying that if she tells me she has a problem, I'm not supposed to help her?
3: Not unless she asked for your help.
2: But if she lets me help her, I can make her problem go away.
3: That is such a male thing to say.
2: Well, forgive me for being a man.
3: Mango or kiwi?
2: Ooh, kiwi.
3: When you say, you know, do this or do that, all she's hearing is, I'm smarter than you.
2: Believe me, she doesn't think that.
3: She doesn't want you to solve her problems. She just wants you to give her support so that she can solve her problems herself.
4: Yes, and sometimes she just wants a sympathetic ear.
2: Oh. Whoa. Yes. Mm-hmm. Whoa. Maybe it's all the creams, but that just made sense, girlfriends. So if Claire says, I hate getting stuck in traffic. Mm-hmm. I shouldn't say maybe you should leave earlier or don't get on the freeway. Oh. I should just say, I know, it's so frustrating.
4: Yes,
2: that's really?
4: Yes. Yes.
2: And if she says the waiter I had today was so rude, I shouldn't say maybe you should just order something on the menu for once. No. I should just say, what a jerk.
4: Yes.
2: And if she says, Phil, the TV's driving me crazy, I should just say, I know, there is not enough quality programming for women.
4: No. Turn off the damn TV.
5: Yeah. Mm-hmm.
2: Okay, now I'm confused again.
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6: Grace in Springville says her favorite ramen flavor is lime chili shrimp.
7: I didn't know that was one.
6: Neither did I, Grace in Springville.
8: Springville.
6: Big lime chili shrimp fans in Springville.
8: It all tastes like salt.
6: Yeah.
8: Does not matter. Do they still make cup of soup?
7: Sure.
8: Yeah. You know, in the styrofoam cups, it's ramen, but in a styrofoam cup.
6: It's one of my wife's favorites.
8: Oh,
6: yeah.
8: Okay.
7: I used to take cup of soup to school for lunch, but back in the 80s, you didn't have the instant boiling hot water.
6: Was it not invented yet?
7: It was not invented yet.
6: Uh-huh.
7: So I would just turn the hot water on in the sink and try it, which is not nearly hot enough.
8: No, not enough to cook those noodles.
6: No.
7: It's terrible.
8: Well, apparently there's some cup of noodles out in our cantina.
6: Yeah.
8: Do they belong to anybody? Or?
6: Well, it's...
8: you got to buy them?
6: It's the paid thing. Yeah, I know.
7: Have you ever bought anything from that thing?
8: No.
6: Me neither.
7: I
8: bring my own stuff from home.
6: Yeah.
7: I've gotten desperate before.
6: I'm not letting the man tell me what to eat.
7: It's like the only time I have nibs.
6: What are nibs?
7: Like the little licorice.
6: I don't know nibs.
7: How do you know?
6: Maybe if I...
7: They're tiny licorice.
6: Are they the ones that's like bite-sized?
7: Yeah.
6: Okay, I know nibs.
8: They're delicious.
6: I know nibs.
7: But like I never buy them at the store, but I eat them here for some reason.
6: Yeah.
8: Yeah.
7: Anyway, Utah word of the day.
8: Is this sponsored?
6: It's brought to you by the button, if you could hit it for me.
8: Oh, this one here?
6: Yeah.
8: Okay. You want it now?
6: Yeah.
8: Okay.
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6: Thank you.
10: Said that the people of Utah speak a language all their own. It's a language that's often confusing and even incomprehensible to newcomers here in the Beehive State. So, Radio from Hell presents a handy guide to help everyone understand how the natives speak. It's the Utah word of the day. And today's word is...
7: Moan. M-O-A-N, Moan. And now here's the mayor of Mona, Utah, Don Criddle, and his son, Denver Criddle, to use this Utah word in a sentence. The mayor has just returned home from a meeting of the Mona Town Council where the big discussion concerned the town's cremation policy and how it affects the Mona Cemetery. Again, the word is moan.
11: Hi, Daddy. How was the council meeting? What was the big topic of discussion tonight? Did you have to pound the gavel, Daddy? Did you have to have the sergeant-at-arms throw somebody out of the meeting? It's usually that old Bob Spooner that causes all the trouble. Did you have to throw Bob Spooner out again?
12: Well, whereas Councilman Spooner can somewhat be argumentative...

0: on occasion. Tonight, he was just the very model of how a Mona councilman should conduct himself. I think he was being civil because he wants to get buried on top of his wife, and he wants everybody to know that he's there.
1: Can people do that? Get buried after they die on top of somebody?
0: Well, you can't be buried on top of anybody or any other place before you die, son.
1: Oh, silly daddy, I know that. I just didn't know that you could put extra bodies in one hole.
0: Well, the Mona Ordinance dealing with the interment of cremated people states that we allow 2 to 3 cremation burials on top of a family member who was buried at the cemetery.
1: Does it have to be a family member? Because I'd really like to have my ashes put on top of my fifth grade teacher. I really liked Mrs. Oliver.
0: It has to be a family member. And thanks for not caring enough for your parents to be put on top of one of us.
1: I'm sorry, Daddy. I just didn't want you and Mama to fight over which one of you I would be dumped on.
0: Well, be that as it may, the real issue at the council was of grave markers, you see. Right now, here the ordinance says that you can only have one marker or headstone per grave.
1: Mm-hmm.
0: So old Spooner, well, he says, when they put my ashes in there with Elva, nobody's going to know I'm there.
1: Well, that don't seem right.
0: No, it don't seem right, because it ain't right. So the council decided that we will keep it if you have 2 or 3 cremated folks added to one grave, and then they can each have a marker so folks will know who all is in there. But the markers have to be them flat ones.
1: Well, why do they have to be flat, Daddy?
0: Because of all the grass that's got to get mowed. When they get out there mowing, the mowers just go right over the top of them flat markers. Mowing all that grass, as tough as it is, well, I don't need their maintenance crews. I don't need them maintenance crews making moaning and all that about all the hard work they do.
2: Join us again some other time as we examine how the Utah natives speak with the Utah Word of the Day. Yeah.
3: I went to the Mona City Instagram page just to see what's happening in Mona.
4: Big chatter.
3: Mona Irrigation Company, they've turned off for the year.
4: Oh, really?
3: So, You got no more water
5: for your yard
3: down there. Also, a friendly reminder about approaching and moving through unregulated intersections where two roads cross without a stop or a yield sign. You know,
5: is it on the Instagram?
3: Apparently, yeah. This is their Instagram.
5: What's the handle? I'm curious.
3: It's Mona City, Utah.
5: Mona City.
6: Now, when that happens, isn't it whoever gets there first has the right of way?
3: Yeah. No, it says no one direction or street has an assumed right of way. All vehicles need to reduce their speed before proceeding through the intersection. When two vehicles meet at the same time, Utah code states that the driver on the left yields to the driver on the right. And that's if you get there at the same time. But that's assuming that you're both paying attention on one time you got there.
5: Mm-hmm.
3: I just love that there's enough of these crossroads in Mona that they have to make a public service announcement about how to use them.
5: Yeah, this page needs a cleanup. This is not Instagram friendly.
3: And there's also a reminder about the animal ordinance.
1: Oh, mm-hmm.
3: Residents are asked to be considerate of those living nearby, keeping animal feces cleaned up, dispose of waste, and preventing excessive or persistent noise, especially during the nighttime hours.
0: What?
3: Have you ever lived near somebody who has a dog that just barks all night long?
6: Yes.
5: Yeah.
3: And you wonder, how are they sleeping?
6: Exactly.
3: Like, are they just not home and they left the dog outside?
6: That was the case in our situation.
5: It's a little late, but as of September 16th, Mona City, Utah says, shut offs today for those with a past due balance. Important reminder.
3: Yeah.
5: Cute, big.
3: Pay your bill.
5: All right. I was delighted to see several friends of the program already following this page when I pulled it up.
3: It's good information.
1: All right. Traffic, please.
5: Yeah. Northbound Bangor near 6200 South. There is that crash in Taylorsville that is blocking the left lane. People are saying it's really, really bad over there from the texts that I'm getting coming in, but UDOT, it might be downplaying that or not having the full information about it. So I appreciate you guys texting in about it. Still, as well, northbound I-215 near Rose Park, there is a crash blocking the right shoulder over there. And zooming out on the valley, making sure I'm up on all the... That's all. That's all of it. 33986 is the text line where you can share your traffic updates with me.
6: All right. Thank you very much. Coming up, boner of the day, along with some big boy news and innuendo. What are our candidates today?
3: Number one, you're not going to believe this one. I mean, actually, you won't be surprised.
6: Yeah.
3: It's hideous. She's not the most attractive gal. Boner candidate number two, you're supposed to yell hug you at the ref, not the other way around. And boner candidate number three, well, when you got to go, you got to go.
6: All right, boner of the day, big boy news, all coming up after some messages and a song. Stand by for that.
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6: Thank you, Nick. 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Stand by. 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

0: bite Taylor or Brandon or Sue. Because people aren't food, people aren't food. Your friends will run away if they're scared of being chewed. And as a side note, private parts are private.
1: Well, problem solved.
0: I know you're being sarcastic, but you don't know that it's not. Ow, honey.
1: Did she just bite you again?
0: No.
1: That is it. I am getting the pepper.
0: No, you are not.
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0: right, 7:26 right now. It is time for Boner of the Day. Three news stories. These are examples of bad, stupid, or funny human behavior, and you will decide with your vote of these three candidates. Which one is the worst? Which one deserves to be Boner of the Day for today, October 6, 2026? We'll give you two candidates now, a third after the news. And once you've heard all three, you will vote. And one of you lucky random boner voters will receive.
1: Put your drink of choice in it. It's a Radio from Hell coffee mug.
2: I think you're kind of not going to believe this, but then you're going to go, yeah, I guess I do believe it. I'm stunned with this.
0: It's the parade of awful people every day.
2: She's not the most attractive gal. Megyn Kelly has launched into a disgusting attack on the alleged Cornell University gang rape victim. Former student has claimed she was drugged and raped at a fraternity house on the University of Ithaca, New York campus in 2024 when she was 20 years old. The case was reopened last month after the woman filed a lawsuit. The case has captured public's attention, sparking huge protests at the university. Sadly, it's also caught the attention of Megyn Kelly, who has used her slot on SiriusXM to land sickening personal attacks against the alleged victim. Quote, "No one will even consider the possibility that this woman made a decision to get it on with four men total, not seven, and enjoyed it. Because, and I'm just going to be honest, she's not the most attractive gal," Kelly said on her eponymous show on Monday. Quote, "She's extremely beefy in her arms and legs. She has a whole video online talking about her cankles. And she possibly enjoyed being admired. This is how women make these mistakes. Admired, wanted. Some women even foolishly say loved by these guys at Cornell, but this is probably a first for her. She's probably thrilled to be so admired because she clearly didn't grow up being the incredibly beautiful one." "I'm not trying to be insulting," Kelly said.
0: "No, you're not trying. You're succeeding.
2: I'm just trying to tell you the narrative that is likely to have occurred here, in my opinion. Why can't we account for that possibility? That the girl who was never most sought after suddenly has four guys who want to have sex with her. And she counted this, yeah, in her inebriated state, as a win and liked the feeling of being sexy, desired, and wanted." This woman said this on her radio show yesterday.
0: And Megyn Kelly didn't report sexual assault for 10 years because she was scared for her job. A texter reminds me.
1: I'm at a loss for words. Jesus.
2: Kelly's main gripe was the alleged victim took 3 weeks to report her incident to campus police.
0: 10 years.
2: I don't know what to do with this woman.
0: And she doesn't think that she's awful.
1: No.
0: She doesn't think that she's saying anything wrong. And that's the world that she lives in, that bubble.
2: She thinks she's saying what other people are thinking, and I'm just saying it out loud. Also, some of these men, they are men, not boys. Mm-hmm. Some of these men are trying to turn it around, saying, "Well, you know, I was intoxicated too. Maybe I was raped."
1: Nope.
2: I don't know what to do with this.
0: She's awful.
2: She's awful, and she's boner candidate number one. Boner candidate number two. I mean, I don't.
1: Sure.
2: I would. Yeah. Yeah. No, we have to do three. I guess. Boner candidate number two. You're supposed to yell "hug you" at the ref, not the other way around. The NFL has laid down the hammer on a pair of on-field officials for their behavior toward players on Sunday. Line judge Jeff Seaman has been suspended 2 games for cursing out Cardinals tight end Trey McBride during the game against the Giants. And referee Adrian Hill is banned for 1 game for snapping at Vikings linebacker Eric Wilson after an accidental collision. The officials were suspended for each instance of unprofessional conduct toward a player. Seaman appeared to be saying "hug you" to McBride in a moment caught by a camera on the sideline. there's video of it, and the football player's laughing like, dude, you're going to get in trouble for... He's pointing at the camera there. Mm-hmm. I don't know if you could see him saying, like, we caught that, dude. You can't say that to me. The other one, it happens all the time where refs kind of get in the way and football players are running and not paying attention. Yeah. And the Minnesota Vikings guy knocked the ref over, and he turned around to help the ref up. And the ref started yelling at him and pushing him. And it's like, I was trying to help you up, dude. I didn't mean to run into you. The Boner candidate number two. I thought you were supposed to yell hug you to the refs, not the other way around. Boner candidate number three coming up in a moment. When you got to go, you got to go.
0: All right. Boner candidate number three coming up after this. Big Boy News and Opinuendo brought to you by...
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4: This program is intended for mature audiences. Parental discretion is advised.
2: Well, this could have been a Boner candidate. I'm getting a lot of fun out of this Michael Douglas book that came out. He's opened up about a wildly embarrassing incident involving America's sweetheart, Julia Roberts.
0: What?
2: In his newly released memoir, One Hell of a Ride, in the new book, Douglas 82, shares an extraordinarily candid account of his cocaine and alcohol abuse, which resulted in some regrettable moments in his life. Quote, a typical night was probably five drinks and a gram of Coke. You know, it was the 90s. So before, when he's talking about women, it was the 60s. Doing Coke and drinking, it was the 90s.
0: All right.
2: It was during this time that Douglas had what he describes as a wildly embarrassing incident with Julia Roberts that has stuck with me for years. In 1990, Douglas had produced Flatliners, that Joel Schumacher thriller starring Kiefer Sutherland, Kevin Bacon, and
0: Julia Roberts.
2: During the production, Douglas attended a Golden Globes party after being nominated for Wall Street, while Roberts was there following her role in Mystic Pizza. Roberts was dating Sutherland at the time and had brought him to an after party. Mm-hmm. Douglas had also brought his son Cameron, who was around 13 at the time. I don't know why you're bringing a 13-year-old to a Golden Globes party.
1: I don't know numbers.
2: Quote, we were at the bar and Julia was talking to my son. And to me, in that moment, he looked kind of stunned, but I was pretty drunk. He confronted Roberts and I told her, take your hands off my son or I'll take that Golden Globe and stick it where the sun don't shine.
1: What?
2: The next morning, my producing partner called me and said, we need to talk, Michael. You crossed a line with the most in-demand young actress in Hollywood.
1: He put this in his book?
2: Uh-huh. And now he gets upset when people bring it up.
1: And it was one hell of a ride.
2: He said, luckily, they forgave me enough to get through that and finish the picture. I've remained friends with Kiefer, Julia, not so much.
0: Yeah, I don't blame Julia for that one.
2: Yeah. In other horrible news, this could have been a Boner candidate. I'm kind of glad I kept it out to let that Megyn Kelly one ride. Mm-hmm. But, Carrie, if you have this audio, we can play it. Officials in California have denounced comments made by Donald Trump as dangerous Monday after he appeared to suggest that Iran could, quote, take out Los Angeles or San Diego, major cities in a state he has often criticized.
0: Yes.
2: Speaking at a rally in Grand Island, Nebraska, ahead of the midterm elections, Trump once again called the consequences of the war on Iran a small price to pay for keeping the world safe and keeping our country safe, adding that Iran could potentially take out an American city.
0: No, they can't, and they didn't have any nuclear weapons or capability.
5: I want to see a tremendous victory. You want to see a tremendous victory because it verifies all the things we did. And again, remember, with the war, it's just artificial. It's a little bit high. It's a small price to pay for keeping the world safe, keeping our country safe. They can take out a city. Let them take out Los Angeles. Let them take out San Diego. This is a very small price to pay. And it's going to be over very soon. It's essentially almost over with. and they might keep going a little long. You know, they always say they have a big threshold for pain. They need it, let me tell you, they need it. But it's going to end very soon, and it'll end one way or the other, and your gas and your gasoline and all of the
0: things. He's just rambling.
1: He's just...
2: But how can members of his party not come forward and go...
0: You shouldn't have done that. Because they're terrified of him. Because he has a weaponized Department of Justice that he will send after them.
2: You've had an American president say that somebody that we attacked, Iran, can come take out two American cities, and that's okay?
0: And San Diego has a large military presence.
2: Even if it didn't!
1: I know.
0: It's treasonous.
1: It really is. I can't help but smile because he's just so stupid and his brain is so far gone. And
0: he has the brain of a 9-year-old.
2: But why is this why isn't that enough? Yeah. I mean, I feel like we've said that a lot about a lot of things he said, but why isn't this the thing that makes everyone go?
1: Nothing has been enough. We've been saying this for years.
0: But Kamala laughs funny.
1: Yeah. And I,
0: you know, there's a big, that's the same thing.
1: We'll make sure Kevin Sorbo's out of there before it happens. Don't you worry, folks. The avocado toast is going to be hit by the nuclear bomb.
2: Help me with time here, Terry.
0: One more story. One more story.
2: Okay. The death of a 28-year-old woman who worked in an anti-plague laboratory in Russia is raising concerns about what caused her illness. The woman died Friday, according to the World Health Organization, with no cause of death confirmed. A Russian official said the woman died of pneumonia of undetermined origin. Mm-hmm. It's probably the plague.
0: Mm-hmm. Yeah.
2: Now, this is probably not going to come here and cause trouble.
0: Well.
2: But it could.
1: Yeah. Well, never say never.
2: It's potentially
1: pneumonic plague if it was pneumonia?
2: Yeah, which is in the...
1: Spread airborne instead of spread, you know, via...
2: The good news is it kills fast. These diseases like Ebola that kill fast, it's hard for it to spread because people die before they can be in contact with a lot of people. There you go. That's your news.
1: I'd love to die fast. That sounds great.
2: That's the best way to do it, I guess.
0: Is it?
2: I don't know.
0: Okay. Weather traffic.
1: Where am I here? 63 degrees currently in Salt Lake, high of 83 later today with some clouds, high of 83 tomorrow, high of 84 Thursday. We got basically a week of summer still in October. We might have the temperatures fall starting this next week, but taking a peek at the traffic, I wanted to make sure that these incidents are still going on if I'm reporting on them. Northbound Bangor Highway near, which one was it? 6200 South. There is a crash blocking the left lane over there. Just popping up eastbound SR-201 also near West Valley. That's near, I had it pulled up earlier, 5400 West. There is a crash blocking something if UDOT wants to load while I'm trying to report on traffic. I guess not. And then northbound I-215, there is a crash blocking the right shoulder near Rose Park. That is all the traffic I'm seeing, but you're out there on the roads. 33986 is the text line where you can send me your own traffic reports if you can safely do so. That's your traffic.
0: Thank you very much.
2: Boner cannon number 3, when you gotta go, you gotta go. Police in Texas say a man caused extensive damage after intentionally driving his car into a local Kroger, all because he was in immediate need of the business's restroom facilities. The incident occurred this past weekend and shared on social media by Rosenberg Police Department representatives. The man in question, though not identified, is said to have had ultimately been arrested on criminal mischief charge. You can see a picture at x96.com/live of his car that had driven through the front door of the Kroger. On Sunday, September 27th at 4:28 a.m., nothing good happens at 4:28 a.m.
1: No.
2: A male individual intentionally accelerated into Kroger, causing extensive damage to the pharmacy entrance. Further investigation revealed the driver needed to use the restroom and was upset that the doors are locked. Mm-hmm. I guess when you gotta go, you gotta go. But we strongly advise finding a store open for this business to do your business.
0: Couldn't he have just out in the parking lot or something?
2: I mean, we've all been there where you gotta go.
1: What's the bathroom code? Excuse me?
2: It's boner candidate number three.
0: All right. Let's review the first two and vote.
2: Boner candidate number one, she's not the most attractive gal. That hideous Megyn Kelly just saying horrible, horrible things about this poor girl at Cornell who was gang raped.
1: Mm-hmm.
2: Boner candidate number two, you're supposed to yell hug you at the ref, not the other way around. This is a couple of NFL refs who were suspended for unprofessional conduct toward players over the weekend. And number three, you just heard it, when you gotta go, you gotta go.
0: All right. Time to vote for boner of the day. One, two, or three. Remember your candidate numbers. The one that you think should win. The one that you think is the worst. One, two, or three. Put that single digit in the message of a text. And then text that to 33986. Most people vote that way. The rest of you like to talk to Katie in person, live. Call the producer's booth and tell her who you want to vote for. 877-602-9696. 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All right, you got 3.5 minutes to get your vote in, so let's go. Now, as soon as we award the boner, the phone lines will be cleared, wide open for your use. It's the feature we call Hello, Yeah, What? 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All right, let's get to voting. It is Boner of the Day.
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8: 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Okay.
7: I can't believe you would equate that.
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7: with
9: my head off. 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
11: And this morning's boner is brought to you in part by Spicy Shrimp on the Barbie.
12: Ooh. Brought to you totally by Spicy
11: Completely
12: Shrimp.
11: Completely by.
12: Yeah.
11: They were jumbo shrimp.
12: Wow.
11: On the Barbie.
12: I like when they're bigger, the shrimp.
11: The bigger than jumbo? Is there a bigger size?
12: No, the jumbo is the bigger
11: that's,
12: size.
11: Okay.
12: I like when the shrimp is big.
11: Yeah. It was delicious.
13: All right, King Prawn.
11: Wow. This might be a record. I don't know.
13: I think it is.
11: I don't know.
13: I don't recall us ever getting this many votes.
11: Holy cow. I mean, well.
13: I have a terrible memory, but still, this is up there.
11: I don't know. Katie might remember.
12: Who won? Who won?
13: Katie says that it's the most votes.
11: Yeah.
12: Which boner candidate could possibly garner the most
11: votes?
12: Well,
11: let me tell you who they were. Boner candidate number one. She's not the most attractive gal, Megyn Kelly, talking about the Cornell rape victim.
12: Mm-hmm.
11: Boner candidate number two. I thought you were supposed to say hug you to the refs, not the other way around. This is a couple of refs who got suspended for unsportsmanlike behavior at NFL games. And number three, when you got to go, you got to go. A guy that drove his car into a Kroger because he needed the bathroom and the door was locked. The two and three, fine candidates on any other day.
13: Oh, any other
11: I
13: day,
11: think.
13: Yeah.
11: But with 484 votes, wow. Boner candidate number one, Megyn Kelly.
13: There you go.
12: Deserved.
13: That's your boner of the day for today, October 6, 2026. Now qualified to be boner of the week. That'll happen on Thursday at 9:50.
11: You know, I was going to make Trump a boner for saying we should, you know, just let Iran bomb Los Angeles and San Diego, but I didn't put in there because I thought, no, that'll win for sure.
12: Mm-hmm.
11: That was before I saw the make.

0: think.
1: Yeah.
2: Yeah.
0: Kelly's
2: that was
0: story.
2: That was a good choice.
1: Katie says she's pretty sure that's the most votes that we have had for any one candidate.
0: Well, if you'd like to talk about that or anything else, now is the time.
3: Hello, yeah, what?
0: 877-602-9696. This is questions, comments, criticisms, jokes.
2: Anything you want.
0: You have an event coming up you want us to know about?
2: Yeah.
0: You can talk about that. Just.
2: What are your Halloween decorations in your yard? I want to know that.
0: You want to know that?
2: Yeah. My neighbor has one of those big skeletons.
0: Sure, yeah.
2: And I feel like I can't get one now because I'll be copying.
0: I think there's more than one in my neighborhood. You think there's only room for one?
2: I'd be too close. It'd be too close. I would definitely look like I'm copying.
1: Well, you need to decorate it differently than his. What has he done with it? It's just standing there?
2: It's just the standing one.
0: Well, then you can have fun with it.
1: You should put clothes on it.
2: Okay. make him feel immodest about his.
1: Sure. Skeleton. Sure.
0: Yeah. Can you put the skeleton hands like in front of the crotch? Like he's embarrassed?
1: Like he's embarrassed, yeah.
2: Uh-huh.
1: I'll bet you can pose him.
2: Yeah.
1: Colossal shrimp are bigger than jumbo shrimp, according to shrimp sizes.
0: Whoa. I didn't know that was a thing.
1: I guess so.
0: I can't handle shrimp that big. Jumbo's is
1: really?
0: Jumbo's as high as I can go.
2: Too much shrimp for you.
1: Yeah. Oh, okay.
2: All right.
0: 877-602-9696. Someone says you can buy all kinds of clothes at Amazon and decorate yours year-round.
2: Giant clothes for the skeleton?
1: Just go to, Goodwill or DI or something.
2: All right.
1: You don't need to order off of Amazon.
2: Yeah, that's fair.
0: I have someone in my neighborhood has one, and they just, depending on the holiday, decorate. Like he's got a Santa hat at Christmas.
2: Okay.
0: They just leave them
2: all
0: year round.
1: Hmm.
2: My wife did like a pumpkin painting night with some friends.
0: Yeah.
2: And the only Halloween decoration we have in front of our house right now, she's been like obsessed with Minions.
0: Uh-huh.
2: I can't tell if it's ironic or sincere. And she painted the pumpkin like a minion dressed as like a Vegas showgirl.
0: Oh, okay.
2: Yeah.
1: Okay.
2: Yeah.
1: Katie says May 5th we had 522 votes for one candidate.
2: Okay.
0: Oh, I wonder
1: that is our record.
2: Mm.
1: I don't know.
2: Interesting.
0: I haven't decorated for Halloween yet. Well, I wonder if this is an empty nest thing. Because, you decorate for the kids, even when they're
2: old. I don't.
0: No,
2: it's the only. I don't have kids, and I love decorating for Halloween.
1: I don't have kids, and I don't decorate for Halloween.
2: Yeah.
0: I mean, I will, but I just haven't. I haven't felt the urgency to get it done.
1: Well,
0: right
1: it's the
0: away.
1: Sixth already, Gina. You
0: That's
1: better
0: true.
1: Get on
0: that. I just got to do it. And we grew pumpkins at the farm, so the pumpkins are going to be homegrown. Farm fresh.
2: That's cool, actually.
0: Pumpkins.
2: How big did you get them?
0: I mean, it's a decent,
2: sure,
0: decent size. But we're not winning any, awards
2: at
0: or anything.
2: At the fair?
0: No. Just a regular size pumpkin.
1: All right. Let's see. Mike in Nashville is here.
3: Hello. Yeah. What?
2: Mike.
4: Well,
2: Mike.
4: Good morning, lords. Good morning, Nick. Hello. I have a joke for you all.
0: Okay.
2: Let's hear.
4: Why did the chicken tell the joke?
0: Why did the chicken tell the joke?
2: Huh. What?
0: I don't know. Why did the chicken tell the joke?
4: Because.
1: Oh, God.
0: You called long distance to tell us that joke.
1: That's the only.
4: Yes, I did.
1: He's safely far enough away.
2: See, I was trying to figure out how this would relate to Dave Matthews Band some way, somehow.
1: Yeah, somehow. Yeah, I'm going to put that in there.
0: It's Dave Matthews' favorite joke, right?
4: Yeah, it's got to be, right? Did you see his picture with Dave Grohl and Flavor Flav this past weekend?
2: I actually did, yeah.
4: The People Fest?
2: Uh-huh.
1: Yeah.
4: Yeah, that was pretty funny.
1: I watched
4: Flavor Flav was saying, this should be the cover of Rolling Stone.
1: I watched his set from Farm Aid as well.
0: Oh, nice.
4: Oh, yeah. He's really good acoustic.
1: Yeah, he did pretty well.
0: Well, when's your next attendance at one of his events?
4: Friday, November 6th, here in Nashville.
0: Okay. All
2: right. Very nice.
4: So I don't have to travel for it.
2: Good for you. Good for you, Mike.
1: All right, Mike, thank you.
2: Thank you, Mike.
4: Thank you, guys. All have a good day.
1: Let's go to Jared.
3: Hello. Yeah, what?
1: Hello, Jared.
5: How's it going? Thanks for letting me listen.
0: Thank you. What's

0: handful of places, but don't get down there too much.
1: I mean, I'm always a Crown Burger guy.
2: Oh, do you know what I was going to say? That, but you have Crown Burger where you are, right?
0: Yeah, it's Oliver.
3: All right, Lucky 13.
1: There you
2: well,
1: go.
2: That's but uh-huh. that's not super oh, close.
3: Where's the show?
2: The Union.
1: The Union. It's I don't know the exact address, but it's on the other side of the freeway, just barely.
3: Oh,
1: yeah.
0: I don't remember the gateway. A little north.
2: I'd say like Red Iguana, but
1: actually, yeah, that's not quick.
3: That's not quick.
1: You got us in a conundrum.
3: Yeah, see, Jared, you put us in.
0: I know.
2: You know what? Somebody's listening, and we'll call and give us some suggestions.
3: And I'm telling you, Lucky 13 is not that far away from
2: it's
3: the
2: not. Area. It's not.
3: So,
2: but that's also sit down.
3: It's also sit down.
0: Burger joint. Bar, right?
3: Yeah, there's a bar inside. Yeah, I mean, you do sit down, but it's you can get served pretty quickly there. So,
2: I bet we get some. Keep listening. I bet we get some other suggestions.
0: Mm-hmm. We'll do. Well, I appreciate you guys. I always love listening. Nice to be calling.
3: Thanks, Jim.
2: Enjoy the show.
3: All right. We will continue.
4: Hello. Yeah. What?
3: After these messages, 877-602-9696 is the number to call to line up for.
4: Hello. Yeah. What?
3: And we'll play Beat Gina later as well. Stand by for that. Gina, Manor on First.
2: Oh, yeah. 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Assisted living. We've had Dr. Mark Cacciamani on the show a couple times. 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
3: Thank you. Traffic, please.
1: Traffic. Nick. Yes, my bad. There are still a few issues plaguing the valley. There is that northbound Bangor near, 6200 south? That is causing some major delays over there. I'm not sure how bad that is at the moment. If people could text in about it, I would really appreciate it. I'd especially love some people texting in about it because UDOT is not showing any of the incidents now that I'm refreshing the page, but there's no way that that's the case. Okay, some of them are popping up. Northbound I-215 near Rose Park, there is still that crash blocking the right shoulder over there. And eastbound SR-201, there is that crash near 5400 West. That is your traffic at the moment. Thank you so much for that.
3: Thank you very much. 877-602-9696 is the number for...
4: Hello, yeah, what?
3: We'll continue after these messages. Stand by.
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9: Did you find anything yet?
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9: Oh, good. 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
10: My son was biting, so I got a stranger to yell at him. Being disciplined by someone else outside the family scared him into stopping.
9: Idiots!
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10: 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She cried and cried, but she never bit again. Smiley face.
9: Oh, well, the smiley face makes it okay. I waterboarded our toddler. LOL!
10: Well, all right, what do you suggest we do?
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11: Caleb in Holiday says he prefers medium-sized shrimp.
12: Okay.
11: Out in Holiday.
13: Holiday.
11: Kind of a Goldilocks size of shrimp.
13: All right.
11: Yeah.
13: Well.
14: Hello. Yeah. What?
13: Continues.
12: 877-602-9696. Lots of suggestions for where to eat before taking back Sunday.
11: Mm-hmm. Quick eats before taking back Sunday.
12: We've heard about Taverna Pizza on 3rd West is pretty close to the Union. They sell by the slice.
11: Several people texting in California Burger as well, which I know has a drive-thru over there.
12: R&R Barbecue. Someone says, there's a wiener schnitzel over there.
13: I know there used to be. Is there still?
12: A couple people said Pretty Bird. I love Pretty Bird.
13: That's Pretty Bird's really good.
12: Kind of the other direction.
13: And Coyote is a block away from the Union, but it's definitely a sit-down place. Very good.
12: Somebody says Street Tacos Don Joaquin. Street really? Taco. That's fast.
11: You could do a Santo Taco as well. I saw people texting in.
13: Yeah,
11: several
13: sure.
11: people. I love Santo Taco.
13: Sure.
12: So if you have suggestions on where to eat before the Taking Back Sunday
11: quick
12: show,
11: eats.
12: Quick Eats.
11: Quick Eats.
12: Or anything else you want to talk about, 877-602-9696.
13: Let's begin with Tracy.
14: Hello. Yeah. What?
15: Hello, hi.
12: Tracy. Hi, Tracy.
15: Hi, I'm calling about the No Data Center Rally in Tooele.
12: Oh, okay.
15: October 7th.
12: Tomorrow.
15: It will be at the Tooele County Building at 47 South Main at 7 p.m. with a rally in the back starting at 6:30.
11: Very nice.
12: Great public service announcement. Thank you for letting us know.
13: Thank you.
11: Is this for data centers in general, or is there a specific one happening out in Twilla that I don't know
15: they're
11: about?
15: They're passing a code to allow data centers that is working with the Utah Inland Port Authority, and we are trying to stop the Chapter 34 and 17B code of being approved until they can get some more information for us.
12: Okay.
11: Is there a website or a social media page that you guys have to...
15: Twilla. The social media on Instagram is Twilla Cares. And on Facebook, it is Twilla Against Data Centers. And all the information will be on those pages. Right.
12: Easy. You thank you.
13: Thank you very much.
11: That's a great call, and thank you.
15: Thank you. Bye-bye.
13: Okay, let's go to Jeremy. Jeremy.
0: Hello. Yeah, what?
13: Yes.
16: Hey, good morning.
12: Good morning.
16: I just had a suggestion for where to eat downtown pretty quick.
12: Okay.
16: I would go to Bruges Waffles and Frites, north of Pioneer Park.
12: Delicious. Perfect place.
16: That's my suggestion.
12: Yeah.
13: All right.
11: I love it.
12: A variety of dipping sauces with your frites.
11: Do they serve the breakfast waffles in the afternoon over there?
13: I don't know.
11: Go find out. The frites are amazing.
12: Yeah.
13: All right. Thanks, Jeremy. All right. Let's go to Camille. Hello, Camille.
0: Hello. Yeah. What?
11: Camille.
17: Hi. I'm just wondering if I missed something, because last I heard, some troglodyte threatened to dox Jane Doe, and a bunch of women came forward saying they were Jane Doe and I Am Spartacus style. And like, there was one that people said, oh, that's her. That's the real one. But they were wrong. Did she get doxxed for real? Because whose appearance is Megyn Kelly making fun of?
12: Whose appearance? Oh, yeah. I don't know
17: the
12: where
17: her candidate. That,
12: yeah. That's, I don't know where she saw the pictures or video. I'm not sure.
13: Yeah. Not sure which visual she is referencing.
12: But yes, I did notice on social media, I Am Jane Doe kind of blew up over the weekend, which it's similar to a Me Too kind of thing.
11: Yeah.
12: But yeah, to answer your question, I don't know where she saw that. It must be available somewhere.
11: I mean, in her argument, quote unquote, like it was also speculative. Kind of what she was saying.
12: But she acted like she saw pictures.
11: Yeah. Megyn Kelly says, this is why she might enjoy it, which is the most disgusting argument ever.
13: Exactly. The information that I'm getting is from a British newspaper.
12: So like a Daily Mail kind of thing?
13: Yeah. Something like that. All right.
17: I mean, I wouldn't put it beyond her to make it up, for sure.
11: Yeah.
13: I wouldn't be surprised. Megyn Kelly is full of it.
11: Whether she saw it or not, she made the comment.
12: Exactly.
13: She's horrible.
17: Yeah. No, I hate her. Anyway.
11: Right. Terrible.
12: Thank you.
17: Have a happy Tuesday.
13: Thank you, Camille. Let's go to DJ.
0: Hello. Yeah. What?
13: Hi, DJ.
18: Hello. Thanks for taking my call. I wanted to say, I know you used to go to Anime Bonsai, Carrie, and I kind of, self-imploded. There was a big scandal. I don't know if you guys know about the scandal, but anyway, I did want to promote HachiCon and Isekai Con. They're two of the new anime conventions that are, they come around August and February usually. And I also wanted to add, I went to Fanic. Me and my husband cosplay there a lot. We did like Pinky and the Brain and a couple other things. Do you ever cosplay, and would you ever take Nick there to cosplay?
13: I have not cosplayed for a very, very long time.
11: Yeah.
13: The last official con cosplay I ever did, I was in high school. And there was a small science fiction convention in Provo at the Holiday Inn. And I got a Chewbacca mask. And I wore my bathrobe.
12: Was it a brown bathrobe?
13: It was orange. I put the letters Samurai Wookiee on the back of it. And I almost won. But the judge says you would have won for ingenuity and creativity, but you're just wearing sneakers.
12: Oh, you need to commit head to toe.
13: You need to commit head to toe. I went, oh, okay. All right.
11: I mean, I love a good costume.
18: Yeah, you need some bear paw slippers,
11: I love a good costume. I don't think I've ever done a straightforward cosplay outside of maybe when I was an intern, I did Kraft Punk from the Eric Andre show.
13: Yes.
11: The Kraft cheese version of Daft
12: Punk. That was a good costume.
11: That was a good costume.
13: Yeah, I remember that. Yeah.
11: But most of my other costumes or a twist on something if I do one.
13: Like, we did do a Geek Show movie night where a listener made me a Lando Calrissian cape.
12: Ooh.
13: And I got a wig and a mustache. I didn't color my skin.
12: Good. I'm glad you didn't go that far.
13: I was Lando's cousin, Blando Calrissian.
11: I love that.
12: I like it.
11: Last year for Halloween, there was a meme going around at the internet at the time of like, and this is terrible, an AI generated photo of a minion on the cross.
12: That is horrible.
11: It's terrible. But I went as a medieval monk minion. Like, wow. I wore the goggles and everything.
12: Yeah.
11: And, like, that's usually my speed for costumes. So
13: there was a little kid at FanX this year. He was probably 9, maybe 10 years old. Mm-hmm. And he had this full-on, you could tell his parents might have helped him with it, this full-on classic RoboCop costume. I mean, it was impressive.
12: Very well done.
13: And it was even more impressive in that he was doing the walk.
12: Oh,
13: the
12: okay.
13: RoboCop walk as he went from panel to panel.
12: Oh, good for him.
13: So kudos to him. Awesome. Kudos to him if he's listening. All right.
11: What's the social media plug for the, remind me the name of the?
18: Oh, so HachiCon runs in August. It's HACHI Con. It's in August. And then Isekai Con. That's Isekai Con. Those are both of the Isekai's at Sandy Convention Center. HachiCon is at the Cultural Center in West Valley, off of 12th West and 33rd South. But they're all, Hachi's really cool. I worked with events and a lot of staff from Bonsai that kind of got shafted from the staff there. But anyway, they started their own con, and they're very awesome, really. Like, you wait in line for the cosplay contest, they bring you water, they check if you're doing okay. They want to make sure their attendees are taken care of.
12: Oh, that's nice.
18: Mm-hmm. It's a really great con. Yeah.
13: Thank you very much.
11: Thank you.
12: Thanks.
13: All right, we'll see you, DJ. Mm-hmm. Let's go to, is it Sherilyn? Sure.
0: Hello? Yeah? What? Yeah.
13: Hello,
12: morning.
13: Sherilyn.
19: Hi, guys.
13: Hi.
11: Hi.
19: How are you?
12: Good. What do you got?
19: Okay, so I'm Sherilyn with Cafe Moise. Guys, I'm excited that you guys are coming back.
12: Yeah.
13: Yes, we're very excited.
12: We're doing our Dracula party there on October 22nd.
19: Yep, and I was counting how many tickets were sold yesterday, and it looks like we've sold about 50 now.
12: Hmm.
19: Do
12: you know how many we're selling? I can't remember what the capacity is for that.
19: I think we're selling 70, and then we're comping 30 for you guys. So we've got about 100 of them. So
12: this is the Dracula party for Ballet West Dracula. We're going to go to Cafe Molise at 5 p.m., three-course meal. Do you know what food you're going to be serving yet for that?
19: They're more of a small bites. We'll have like a little appetizer for you with the first one, and then I think we're having a pasta dish for the main dish, but... And then I'm not sure what the dessert is yet, but just small little bites that go with the wine pairings.
12: And
19: so
12: we'll do all that, and then
13: walk down to the Capitol
12: and
13: Theater.
12: When you buy the ticket, you get the wine and the food and the ballet ticket.
13: Yeah.
19: Yeah, it's a great deal.
13: All right, thank you, Sherilyn.
19: You're welcome.
13: All right, we'll see you.
12: If you want to buy those, just go to x96.com, or I think there's a link at cafemolise.com.
13: There is, yes. All right, well, that's all the time.
0: Hello, yeah, what?
13: That we have, sorry. All you folks who were lined up there, I guess you could send us an email. Stay, because we got B. Gina coming up here in a moment.
11: Yeah.
13: Traffic, please, though.
11: Traffic, my goodness, UDOT absolutely hates showing me the information when I actually need to present it. Southbound I-15 in Davis County, between Farmington and Centerville, there is a disabled vehicle. No lanes being blocked by that at the moment. Southbound I-15 near Kaysville, there is a crash blocking the right shoulder over there. And then still plaguing I-215 northbound near Rose Park, there's a crash blocking the right shoulder over there. Those are all the incidents that I'm seeing, but if what I'm saying is alluding to anything, UDOT's website's kind of finicky, so why don't you text me your traffic reports if you can safely do so. 33986 is the text line for that. 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It's bold, it's intense, it's unlike anything you've ever seen before. 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
13: All right, so Beat Gina coming up after these messages and a song. It's easy to play, multiple choice, pop culture trivia. Play the game, you'll get the prize. What is the prize?
11: The prize is Greta Van Fleet tickets. Nice. Coming to town this next year.
13: Greta Van Fleet tickets at 877-602-9696. And all you got to do is sit through a game of Beat Gina. Now, it's Footloose trivia today.
12: Uh-oh.
13: But Gina. Oh. I knew that would be too easy. So it's the remake.
12: Oh, man. Got all excited for a minute.
13: No, it would have been a sweep if I'd have let you do the original. So this is the remake.
11: All right.
13: 877-602-9696 to get those Greta Van Fleet tickets coming up for Beat Gina. 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

0: It's Nikki Olaf filling in for my Uncle Johnny. Hey, kids. We all know that card collectibles are bigger than ever. Well, here's a card game that even the scalpers don't know about.
1: What?
0: Introducing the Hannah Montana Pop Star Card Game.
1: Wow.
0: Featuring all your favorite characters from Lily, Miley's best friend, Jackson, Miley's goofy older brother, and even two rare cards differentiating Miley Stewart from her alter ego, Hannah Montana. Shh, don't let her big secret get out to the world. Get them before they're off the shelves, because what's not rare is the amount of lead the American Academy of Pediatrics found on the cards, specifically 75 times the maximum parts of lead per million.
2: Is that real?
0: But remember, card collecting is always about that super rare find. And now, the host so good, he doesn't need an alter ego, Kerry Jackson.
3: Oh, thank you, Jeff. Nikki Olaf.
0: Nikki.
3: Nikki. Sorry, Nikki Olaf.
0: I know, we sound so similar, it's hard to tell.
3: You do. All right, the randomizer has picked a contestant. Gina, you'll be going up against Eddie today. Hello, Eddie.
4: Hello.
2: Eddie. Hi,
3: Eddie. All right, Eddie, we're going to toss a coin. Going to see who goes first. It will give you the advantage in the game if you call it correctly, heads or tails.
4: Let's go tails.
3: You want to go tails. All right, let's see what happens here. It is heads. Terribly sorry.
2: You're going to have to work for these Greta Van Fleet tickets.
3: Mm-hmm. All right. Because she won the coin toss, she's going to go first, Eddie. Multiple choice pop culture trivia. If she gets the answer correct, she gets the point. If not, I hope you were paying attention, because I'll ask you the same question, and if you get it correctly, you'll steal Gina's point away. We'll go back and forth till one of you gets 3 points. All right. Because on this day in 2011, the Footloose remake was released.
2: Yeah.
3: Did you ever see this?
2: No.
3: Oh, Gina.
0: Oh, my.
3: But
0: some fan.
2: I know.
3: Well, I knew if I did the classic Footloose.
2: Yeah, I'd run away with it. That's not fair.
3: You would have swept, but this makes it a little more even
2: okay.
3: For Eddie. All right. Okay, so, Gina.
2: Yes.
3: The film is dedicated to the original Footloose director, Herbert Ross.
2: Okay.
3: Besides in the end credits, you know, when they say it's dedicated to, how else do they honor him in the film?
2: Okay.
3: Is it one, the cop who pulls over Ren has H. Ross on his name tag?
2: Oh, okay.
3: Two, the secret dance was held in a Ross dress for less. Is it three, the town's perverted old man was named Mr. Ross?
2: Ooh.
3: Or four, the reverend's daughter was named Herbert.
2: I will go with the cop.
3: The cop is correct.
2: Phew.
0: Oh, that's 1 point for Gina. Now the next question goes to Eddie.
4: Oh, no.
3: Eddie, who was originally stated to direct the film, but pulled out following budget constraints and creative differences? Was it one, Hoppy, the wackiest clam in the West? Was it two, Lulu, the street-walking pussy willow? Was it three, Kenny Ortega? Or four, Jonathan Demme?
4: Let's go with three, Kenny.
3: Kenny Ortega is correct.
0: Oh, that gives Ebby a point. And now Gina might be able to get a point on him.
2: I hope.
3: Gina, which scene took 20 takes to get right?
2: Okay.
3: Was it one, when they set Dennis Quaid's toupee on fire? Was it two, when Dennis Quaid got his tie caught in his fly? Was it three, the Let's Dance scene? Or four, the bus derby?
2: I mean, the Let's Dance scene, it's a dance that might be hard to get right. So the Let's Dance scene.
3: Correct.
0: Gina gets 2 points.
2: Ooh.
0: Now going back to Ebby, seeing if he can tie it on up.
3: All right. Let's see, Eddie, who was originally cast as Ren McCormack? Didn't get the part, but was originally cast. They replaced him with somebody else.
2: A nobody.
3: Was it one, Lou Ferrigno? Was it two, Snuggles the Leaky Shih Tzu? Was it three, Tom Felton? Or four, Zac Efron?
4: Oh, goodness. Let's try Zac Efron. Was it really him?
0: Wow, 2-2.
3: 2-2.
0: Slugging back and forth. Let's see if Gina can take it home here.
3: Gina?
2: Yes.
3: Miles Teller had played who in a high school version of Footloose the Musical?
2: Okay.
3: Was it one, Kirby the Freudian Cigar?
2: Uh-huh.
3: Was it two, Fatty the Flaming Grease Monkey?
2: Uh-huh.
3: Was it three, his on-screen role of Willard Hewitt? Or four, Ren McCormick?
2: See, because Ren would be the obvious choice, but I bet it was Willard.
3: Willard is correct.
0: And just like that, Gina takes it.
3: Yep.
0: Simply from the coin toss, she beats Abby.
1: That's why it's important.
2: Oh, it still wasn't fair. Even though I never saw it, my Footloose intuition was dialed in today, Eddie, and that wasn't fair to you. So I'm going to ask Nicciola to give you those Greta Van Fleet tickets anyway.
0: And I shall.
3: All right.
4: Thank you so much.
3: Hang on the line, Eddie. We'll tell you how to get those.
0: I got to get out of here. These Hannah Montana card packs are... oh, so exciting, it's making me sleepy.
3: Yeah.
0: My stomach hurts.
3: All right, big boy news now, brought to you by...
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6: This program is intended for mature audiences. Parental discretion is advised.
2: Well, Michael Douglas has revealed he... biggest news of the day.
3: Is it?
0: It's one hell of a ride.
2: It was revealed he refused to participate in group therapy sessions with his son Cameron during his rehab stint for drug addiction. The actor, 82, has had a troubled relationship with his eldest son, 47. By the end of his teenage years, Cameron was abusing drugs, battling heroin addiction in his 20s before he was sentenced to 5 years in prison for federal drug trafficking and distribution. I learned it from watching you, Dad. Mm-hmm. Now, Michael funded his son's trial defense team. He was distant from him and refused to write him while he was in prison.
3: Mm.
2: Once he got out of prison and into rehab, he refused to go to the family counseling session. I love Cam, but we went through a really tough time. He said he remembered his dad, Kirk Douglas, going to family therapy when his brother... had a drug problem. And he said, to watch your own father be in his 80s dealing with group therapy sessions with his son, I said, I'm not going to do that. I'm not going to be going to rehab sessions. I love my kids, but you know, I have a right to live a life.
3: What in the hell?
2: He's a horrible person.
0: Why is he putting this stuff out voluntarily?
2: I don't know.
3: Everyone is awful.
2: Everyone is awful.
0: He's recounting his son's pain.
2: Yeah, and saying, boy, I watched my dad go to therapy. So my dad was a good dad and went to therapy with his son. I'm not going to therapy with mine. Jeez, that's a bummer.
3: God.
2: I've got, Lakers tickets. I got to go.
3: You don't have to say everything,
2: no.
3: Michael.
2: No.
0: The title of the book shows like a fondness for everything been going on. It's one hell of a ride.
2: I'm just reading everything so you don't spend money and buy the book.
3: Don't buy the book.
2: I'm doing you a favor. With the midterm elections just weeks away, it is time to make a voting plan. Every active registered Utah voter, meaning they have registered recently or voted in at least one of the past two regular general elections, will receive a ballot in the mail by late October. In-person, early, and day-of voting is available to all voters, whether they are currently registered or not, meaning you can register on the day. Here's some dates you need to be aware of. October 13th, election officials will be mailing out ballots to register voters who should receive them within the coming days. Voters who want to check the status of their ballot at any point during the voting process can do so at vote.utah.gov. Like, you can go there and it'll say, we have received your ballot. And then it will say, we have counted your ballot. It's a great way to track it. On October 20th, in-person early voting begins 2 weeks before Election Day. Utahns can begin voting in person at select locations. It's that same website you can go to, vote.utah.gov, to find out where you can do that. October 23rd marks the last day that Utahns can register to vote in the general election without having to use a provisional ballot. While voters use provisional ballots, election workers must spend additional time verifying voters' eligibility before counting them. Let's see. October 31st, Saturday, early voting will be available. You can vote on Halloween if you want. November 2nd is the last day for overseas and military voters to vote. And general election is Tuesday, November 3rd.
1: Yes, ma'am.
2: There's been so much confusion about this. Am I going to get a mail-in ballot? Is it safe? Yes, you're going to get one. And yes, it's safe.
1: Thank you.
2: You're welcome. Pennsylvania has surpassed 1,000 measles cases this year, state officials say on Monday, making it the largest outbreak in more than three decades. Jeez. The U.S. is enduring the worst year for measles since 1991, with 3,900 reported across the country. Since the beginning of last year, large outbreaks have been reported in several states, including Utah.
3: That's okay, because if you just have some pickle juice, you'll be fine.
2: Yeah, so if you want to know why it's important to vote, vote for people that think it's important to get vaccinated.
0: Mm-hmm.
2: I thought this was an interesting story. A North Carolina woman felt vindicated after NASCAR truck driver Jennifer Jo Cobb was ordered to pay her $850,000 over an affair that ended her marriage under the state's homewrecker law.
0: Mm.
2: The lawsuit gave me power, said Tracy Hughes. Hughes was awarded an eye-popping amount by the jury in her lawsuit against Cobb when she said her life was upended when the NASCAR driver, there's a female NASCAR truck driver,
0: mm-hmm.
2: broke up her 17-year marriage to Clayton Odie Hughes. Mm-hmm. Clayton Odie Hughes, you get in here right now. I felt like my whole world had just blown up, she said. Hughes had filed a lawsuit in 2024 claiming Cobb willfully, intentionally, and deliberately seduced, enticed, and alienated affections of her husband, leading to an affair that spanned several months. She claimed Cobb had regularly texted her husband, including when the NASCAR driver was traveling to races to set up their next alleged sexual meetups. I don't understand this law.
0: Hmm.
2: Your husband cheated on you.
3: Yeah.
2: And you're suing the woman who he cheated with?
3: Well, she's a homewrecker.
0: And it's a homewrecker law.
3: It's all her fault. He was just standing there.
2: She couldn't help it.
3: No.
2: She, that evil woman.
3: Exactly. He was just standing there.
0: We got it.
2: And if she were not a NASCAR truck driver, if she were just, you know, lady that worked at the gas station who had no money, you wouldn't be suing her for alienation of affection because there would be no money to get there.
3: Listen. He tripped and he fell right on top of her.
2: On top of her.
3: Yeah.
0: Into his phone camera.
2: Yeah. I don't understand this law.
0: Yeah.
2: And the woman was actually only asking for $25,000, and the jury awarded her $850,000.
0: Really? Damn.
3: Wow.
2: Now, you know, maybe they read a bunch of texts in court that were like, oh, yeah, that's bad. She's terrible. What a horrible homewrecker woman.
0: Uh-huh.
2: Your husband chose to cheat on you.
0: Well, if the current news cycle tells us anything, it's always the woman's fault.
3: Always.
0: Every single time.
3: Listen, he had to write a homework piece about it.
2: An essay?
3: He had
2: to write an essay about it?
3: About how he was sorry.
2: Well, this wife did do it, actually. It's a little morsel of murder here for you.
3: All right.
2: A 44-year-old woman in Pennsylvania is accused of killing her husband during an argument at their home over gun safety, allegedly pointing a firearm at his chest and pulling the trigger to, quote, show him a lesson. Dawn Marie Freeman was taken into custody over the weekend and charged with one count of criminal homicide in the death of 40-year-old Bradley Freeman. Dawn Freeman is also facing one count each of aggravated assault and recklessly endangering another person. According to Pennsylvania state troopers, they responded to a residence at approximately 6:30 p.m. on October 4th. During the investigation, police determined that Dawn Freeman and her husband had been involved in a verbal argument that resulted in the discharge of a firearm. Dawn told investigators for at the least 2 years, her husband habitually left the 9mm handgun unsecured in locations where the children could reach it. On Sunday, Dawn said she came home to find the firearm lying on the coffee table in the living room. And when she confronted Bradley about the gun's dangerous location, he refused to move it to somewhere safe. Dawn reportedly said she became angry with her husband's obstinance and grabbed the gun, pointed at him, and pulled the trigger to show him a lesson. Mm-hmm. After allegedly firing, Dawn reportedly told investigators her husband fell face down in the living room floor and she threw the weapon across the room. I guess she showed
0: I'll
2: him.
0: Show you what could happen.
3: All right. Let's see. Sports weather traffic, but here we go.
0: Could you play mine?
1: From every tackle to last night's big home run, his play-by-play commentary is hailed by sports fans around the world as second to none. Broadcasting from the control center of competition, you're listening to the No Spin Sports Desk with the expert himself, Nick Davis.
0: Thank you for that, Carrie. I appreciate you throwing that on. That's just a little something I whipped up about a couple weeks ago while I was filling in for you.
2: Oh.
0: Just a little quick something. the sports desk today is going to focus on Mike Tomlin, who recently showed off his when he's not crafting rings for the Super Bowl as the former Steelers coach, he is crafting cities in Minecraft.
3: Yeah, I saw this.
2: Oh, he's a big Minecraft guy, huh?
3: I saw this on John Oliver.
0: Tomlin opened up about solo building a private world on his YouTube channel, which he says he began 12 years ago.
2: Really?
0: Showing off his impressive Minecraft world, complete with a community on a lake, high-rise apartments, an aquarium filled with different types of fish, and vast areas of trees and greenery.
3: Don't forget the day spa.
0: He's been working on this for, like I said, 12 years, and somebody had Grok on X estimate how much, how many hours he's been putting in this world. And he has estimated 2,000 hours just to get to this point. This was all released after his son was showing it off. And here's the play-by-play analysis that I have this story. Okay. For somebody who's been playing it for 12 years, he has a real lack of several core components that he should have learned at this point. There's a critical lack of any redstone, the electronic component. He could easily put some streetlights into this. and I believe that, you know, if the coach wants to succeed out there on the Minecraft field, he should probably get his act together. That's your sports.
2: Is that your hot take there?
0: That's my hot take. That's the no spin take that I'm putting over here. Taking a peek at weather, we are currently sitting at 63 degrees here in Salt Lake. High of 83 later today with some clouds today. Tomorrow it'll get nothing but clear on Thursday. It's hot over the next couple of days. We're not going to feel that fall weather at all. If we feel it at all, it'll be this next week. Taking a peek at the traffic here, I am seeing an incident northbound I-215 still near Rose Park. Crash blocking the right shoulder over there. Southbound I-15 between Farmington and Centerville, there is a disabled vehicle. UDOT says it's not blocking any lanes. And then there is southbound I-15 near Kaysville. There is a crash blocking the right shoulder there. Those are all the incidents I'm seeing, but what are you seeing? 33986 is the text line where you can share that info with me. 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
3: All right, so we're going to take a short break. 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
9: Today, the governor of New York declared a state disaster emergency because of a measles outbreak there. So now we got the flu, we got measles, we got rabies, we got West Nile virus, we have flea-borne typhus all on the rise. And now we are hearing that in Russia, there has been at least one death from a suspected case of the plague, the pneumonic plague. Around 200 Russians are now in quarantine. The White House says they are monitoring the situation and assessing options to figure out if there is any way they can make money off of it.
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13: It's often said that the people of Utah speak a language all their own. It's a language that's often confusing and even incomprehensible to newcomers here in the Beehive State. 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It's the Utah Word of the Day. And today's word is...
14: Satan. Satan. S-A-Y-U-N. Satan. Today's word and the following sketch was written by Radio From Hell friend of the program, Kirk Baxter, with a bit of editing and rewriting by Bill Allred. Now here are the mayor of Mona, Utah, Don Criddle, and his son, Denver. Again, the word is Satan.
15: Denver. Denver Criddle, you get out here.
16: What is it, Daddy?
15: Denver, I'm very disappointed in you, and I'm sorry to say we need to have another mayor patriarchy discussion about your conduct and about your choice of literature, young man.
16: What do you mean, Daddy?
15: Well, your dear mother informed me that she could feel that the wrong spirit was in our home.
16: Ooh.
15: So she decided she would ransack your room.
16: Ooh.
15: And yes, I'm shocked to say that she discovered Satan's book in your possession.
16: What do you mean, Daddy?
15: I am speaking of your smuggled copy of Harry Porker and the Prisoner Alcatraz. I think that's the name of it. Anyway, you know, the spiritual leaders of our church, the one true church, have informed us all that Henry Parker books was penned by the devil himself.
16: But, Daddy, that's not mine. I don't know where it came from.
15: Oh, Denver, don't you go lying to your father and your mayor authority. I can clearly recognize the Mona City Library card tucked in betwixt the pages. That's yours. Did you check the book out from our local library? Did anybody see the mayor's own son at the library checking out one of Satan's books?
16: No, Daddy. I bribed Rusty Munson to go in there and check it out for me. I mean, no, Daddy. I don't know where this book came from. I was set up. I was framed, Daddy. That's it.
15: Denver, your dishonesty is proof of Satan's power over you. Remember that even the little white lies are a victory for Satan.
16: Oh, Daddy, you got me. I confess. I like reading these filthy, abominable books of Lord Satan. Oh, what do I do, Daddy? Surely my father and illustrious mayor can save my wavering soul from destruction.
15: Denver, this calls for extreme actions.
16: Oh.
15: I remember when I was a boy, and my daddy caught me with an addiction to Latin matches, and do you know how he cured me?
16: How, Daddy?
15: Well, son, he took me deep into the hills of Mona. He brought with him every box of matches he could buy from the local store, and he had me light every single match one by one until I was sick of lighting matches.
16: Hmm.
15: And wouldn't you know it, I was cured. I never wanted to light another match from then on.
16: So, in order to cure me, I have to read more of Satan's books, Daddy?
15: That's right, Denver. And then, when you have read the entire series, I will burn them in our incinerator. Let's get started.
16: Hail Satan!
15: Denver!
13: Join us again, some other time, as we examine how the Utah natives speak with the Utah Word of the Day.
11: Yeah. 8:54.
14: You sound dejected, Carrie.
11: Yeah. Oh, just...
17: What's up?
11: Oh, just the world is so stupid.
17: Uh-huh.
14: It's true.
17: I love it. Say,
14: the world is stupid. You're
17: Denver's
14: right.
17: In a goth phase.
11: I just, you know, this Megyn Kelly stuff, this Michael Douglas stuff.
17: Oh, yeah.
11: This reminds me of how stupid people are.
14: Okay, do you know what? This will make you feel better. And
17: all right.
14: I should have sent the video to Katie.
11: Okay.
14: But I'm sure you saw it. The corgi race at the Seattle Seahawks game.
11: I did not see that.
14: Oh, did you see it, Nick?
17: No.
14: Okay. We need to...
11: Do we have the video of the
14: Katie,
11: corgi race?
14: So this corgi, they have... It's kind of like the wiener dog races that Brad does, but
11: it's
14: these
11: corgis.
14: Are corgis.
17: Uh-huh.
14: And there's one dog, and his name's Banana.
11: Of course.
17: Okay.
14: And he just smokes all the other corgis.
17: Uh-huh.
14: And there's a famous picture of Usain Bolt, who's a famous track racer.
17: Right.
14: Who's going so fast, and he's running past all these people, and he's kind of grinning and looking back like, you guys suck.
17: Mm-hmm.
14: This corgi, Banana, is going so fast.

0: DIY, unlimited energy, and a championship fetch pedigree. Please welcome Henry!
1: In lane number three, standing 11 inches tall and weighing 20 pounds, she's sweet and cuddly off the field, but once her paws hit the grass, she's an absolute park menace. Here comes Banana!
2: Ah, that's the winner. That's your winner right there.
0: In lane number
3: Banana
0: four,
3: looks more aggressive than the others.
0: 36 pounds. This Texas native traded armadillo chasing has a 3 mile personal best on local trails.
2: I think they're good.
1: Looks like Banana's crossing the line. It's chaos down here at the finish line. We're looking for a couple more dogs across the finish line. But I think we have our top three. We're going to have to go up to the booth to see which ones will be moving on to our final.
0: Homer just crossed the finish line.
2: I'm sorry, Katie. I should have sent you that earlier.
4: Somebody lost their house betting on Homer.
3: Yeah.
4: That's not
1: Well, that
4: it's
1: was
4: not
1: a close
4: happy
1: one,
4: story.
1: But it looks like we have our top
2: here
1: three
2: finalists.
1: Here
2: we go. They got it.
1: Banana.
2: There he goes. She.
1: Henry.
2: Oh, Banana's a girl.
1: And Thor.
4: Banana did crush it. Yeah.
1: They are now going to compete for the
4: banana.
1: Ultimate title there's, of
3: there's
1: 2026.
3: No, there's no contest. The other dog should just go home.
4: Uh-huh.
2: Banana's a champion.
3: It's all about Banana.
4: Brought to you by DraftKings.
2: Yeah.
3: Yes.
4: Yeah.
3: All right.
2: Does that make you feel better, Carrie?
4: Yeah.
3: Okay.
4: Uh-huh.
3: All right. Let's see. We will take a break, play a song after the song. It's time for the Boner Recap Game. All you got to do is call us and tell us who won the boner this morning. If you were listening, you know. If you weren't listening, my guess is you could cheat, you know, just
2: this
3: guess.
2: This is an easy one to guess today, I think.
3: But why take that chance? Cheat. Go to x96.com, look for the box that says Boners, October 6, 2026. Click on there, see the winner, and you'll win what prize when you call to tell us?
4: You will win Fear Factory tickets.
3: Fear Factory tickets, and all you got to do is call us and tell us who won the boner this morning. 877-602-9696 is the number to call to get those Fear Factory tickets. 877-602-9696. 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
3: Traffic.
4: Totally fine. Traffic northbound I-15 past the point of the mountain near Draper. There is a left shoulder being blocked by a crash there. There is also an incident northbound I-15 near Murray. Crash blocking the left shoulder there. And then still those two incidents in Davis County I was reporting on earlier. Southbound I-15 between Farmington and Centerville, there is a disabled vehicle. It says no lanes are blocked, but because it's an incident, I would probably argue otherwise. And then southbound I-15 in Kaysville, the right shoulder is being blocked by a crash there. That is your traffic.
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4: Oh my God!
5: Yeah. Our kids walked in on us. We were, as they say, having sex.
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5: 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Maybe they didn't see anything.
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5: You were on fire, lady.
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8: 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I need to feel your touch.

0: Yes.
1: Oh, Jane and Draper had something to say funny here, but she forgot what it was.
2: Oh.
3: Draper.
2: That happens to all of us.
1: Happens to all of us, especially in Draper.
3: Draper.
2: I have a quick thing here first.
1: What's that?
2: So, this came in the mail yesterday, mm-hmm. and it's freaking me out.
1: Your mail or
2: my mail?
1: Company mail.
2: No, my okay. mail. It was addressed to my husband, so it said Joe, mm-hmm. and it is for a lighting company mm-hmm. that will put like permanent lights on your house.
3: Mm-hmm. You mean like decorative?
2: Yeah.
3: Okay.
2: And the mailer is a picture of my house.
3: Oh, creepy.
1: Really?
2: It's an AI-generated picture of my house and what their lights would look like uh-huh. on my house.
1: Do you think it was like a Google Maps Street View photo of it?
2: So
1: or...
2: I did a deep dive yeah. on this, and there is a company... that four other lighting companies will generate these mailers. You know, you pick your neighborhood. Uh-huh. So all of my neighbors probably got one of these with a picture of their house on it.
1: Uh-huh.
2: With, here's what your house would look like all lit up with our lights.
1: Sure.
2: Isn't that creepy?
1: That's it is. Insane.
2: I
1: just to clarify,
2: this.
1: Do you think they went out and took photos of each house?
2: No, like, because as I was doing yeah. a deep dive, you can hire this company that will make these mailers for your business. And they said, with a click of a button, we can, and it's, I think it's just like a Google
1: Street View.
2: Google Street View.
1: Snapshot.
3: That's what the guy in the chat room is saying.
2: Yeah, they put your address in.
1: There's no way if they're using AI, they're putting in that much work.
2: It's,
3: it was creepy.
2: Me
1: That's
2: out.
1: Crazy.
2: I don't like this.
1: People have gone way too far in using other people with their AI.
2: Yeah.
1: I mean, there's so many problems with AI. That's not what I necessarily. I had a family member who's doing genealogy, you know, just pick my brother and be like, I'm going to use his face for one of our colonial ancestors. And she sends it to the family
3: wow.
1: like group chat. And it's just my brother who.
2: In
1: love him to death.
2: Garb. Is
1: probably the person to care the least about this. Just being like, why did she pick me? Why is she using my face?
2: I don't like any of this.
1: It's crazy.
3: Guy in the chat room who is very internet savvy said, you need to go into Google Street View and blur your house.
2: Oh, okay.
1: Smart.
3: Nick says she got a mailer just like that.
2: It's creepy.
3: A guy said I got one that was for Windows, and they sent me a blurred photo of my house.
2: Because how you know.
3: And Nick says ours was a real estate mailer.
1: Oh, dude, it's getting crazier creepy. And crazier.
2: I
1: with this
2: hate
1: stuff.
2: It.
3: Creepy.
2: Anyway, we need to do the boner recap.
3: Oh, and there's how to request a blur on Google Maps.
2: Oh, thank you. I'm going to totally do that.
3: In the chat room can help you out.
2: Yikes.
3: All right. What were we doing? Oh, yeah, that's
1: phone
3: it.
1: Recap.
3: That's the thing. Okay. We got Ryan on the phone.
2: Hi, Ryan.
4: Hey, how are you doing?
2: We're just fine, Ryan. Were you listening to the boners this morning?
4: I sure was.
2: You heard all the nastiness, but I'm going to recap it anyway.
4: Yep.
2: Mm-hmm. What prize do we have available?
1: We have to give away here tickets to Fear Factory. So, Fear Factory, get ready to scream at Utah's home for Halloween. Fear Factory, open now for the 2026 season. Experience everything Fear Factory has to offer, including grim ghost tours, the zombie bust, and the haunt itself, featuring six stories of terror.
2: Okay, boner candidate number one. She's not the most attractive gal. This is Megyn Kelly on her show yesterday talking about the Cornell gang rape victim and how, she's a little... chunky, and she must have felt attractive because all the it's beyond horrible what
3: she's awful.
2: What she said, boner candidate number two, you're supposed to yell hug you at the ref, not the other way around. These are two different NFL referees who were suspended for unprofessional conduct toward players, swearing at them and kind of fighting back when a player tried to help one of them up that accidentally got knocked over. just kind of out of line they were. And number three, when you got to go, you got to go. This is a guy in Texas who needed to use the bathroom really badly, was upset that the Kroger door was locked, so he drove his car through the door. Mm-hmm. I never heard whether he actually got to go to the bathroom or not. Yeah. They never followed through on that. But those were the three candidates, and I'm sure you know who the winner was.
4: Yep. Sadly, number one.
2: Yeah.
3: Any other day, that number three would have...
2: I think so, yeah. Those are perfectly fine candidates. Yeah. Mm-hmm. I even left Donald Trump out of the boners for saying that, you know, Iran could blow up Los Angeles and San Diego, because I thought, oh, that would be...
3: That's too easy.
2: That's too easy, but
3: We should have put that one up against Megyn Kelly.
2: Interesting, yeah, we should have. But Megyn, much deservedly winning that today.
3: All right, Ryan, hang on the line. We'll tell you how to get those tickets. Hang on. All right.
2: Yeah, I got to go block my house. Mm-hmm. And they had his name on it.
1: The audacity. That's crazy to me.
3: It's stalkery. I know he didn't actually stand out in front of your house.
2: No.
3: And take the picture, but it's still stalkery.
2: Mm-hmm. I have a hard time believing somebody would get this in the mail and go, well, that does look nice on my house. I'll buy that.
1: Well, it's a huge invasion of privacy. I know people have, like, even used my face for appearances on this show, and to be honest, that doesn't bother me too much. But, like, remember the controversy on X? People were, like, women were just posting photos of themselves, and strangers were in the comments just being like, hey, Grok, put this woman in a bikini.
2: Yeah.
1: Like, out in public.
2: And it will do it.
1: Kind of the same. Yeah. Well, not anymore, but, like, they had to scrub that.
3: Which surprises me because of Mr. Free Speech Absolutist.
1: Yeah.
3: Anyway, all right, we will take a break. We will be back after these messages with some big boy news and innuendo. Stand by for that. 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
3: Yeah.
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11: This program is intended for mature audiences. Parental discretion is advised.
2: Well, Michael Douglas has spoken out on his brief separation from Catherine Zeta-Jones 13 years into their marriage, insisting it was a mutual decision to split.
9: You could say it was a hell of a ride.
2: The couple, who met in 1998, got married in 2000, went through a temporary separation in 2013 after a series of personal health woes. At the time, the Welsh actress confirmed the couple were taking some time apart to evaluate and work on their marriage. Douglas, who is 25 years older than Zeta-Jones, well, that's debatable.
8: Yeah, Gina has a...
2: I have a question about her age. I think she's older than she says
8: she
2: is.
8: It's Gina versus Catherine Zeta-Jones. Okay. Always.
2: Has now rejected the idea that he had to, quote, win her back. I didn't win her back. We mutually decided to get back together, he said aggressively.
8: Again, why?
2: I don't know.
8: Health problems.
2: Health problems.
8: Okay, I got sick.
2: Yeah.
8: You better leave me, honey.
9: Mm-hmm.
8: That doesn't make any sense.
2: No sense.
8: These are horrible people.
2: Let's see.
9: Wait, hold up. With the Catherine Zeta-Jones thing, what? Why do you think she's lying about
2: her age? She's older than she says she is.
9: How much older do you think she is?
2: I mean, not much, but a little. She's fudging it a bit.
9: Like, within 5 years?
2: She's older than me is what I'm saying.
9: Okay.
2: Not much.
8: And she swears she's not.
2: But she's a little bit older than me. Let me have this, Nick.
9: I'm just exploring the thought process here. I think you can't just throw that in the middle of everything.
2: Google
9: you just
2: it.
9: Said.
2: It's a thing. There's an internet question about her lying about her age.
9: All right.
2: It didn't just come from me.
9: All right.
2: I just like to bring it up once in a while so people don't forget that it's a thing.
9: I caught it when you brought it up.
8: Now, the guy in the chat room says that the official UK birth registry records confirm the date. September 25th, 1969, when she was born. She just turned 57. And you disagree with this?
2: I think she's a year or two older than me.
8: Okay.
2: Let me have this.
8: It's a tale as old as time. Gina Barbera versus...
9: Not 10 years older,
2: year or two.
9: Just a year.
8: Gina Barbera versus Catherine Zeta-Jones has been a thing in our lives for...
9: That'd be a big theory, five to 10 years old.
2: No, just a year
9: or two.
2: It's still a lie.
9: That's so funny.
8: She's fudging.
2: Woody Harrelson says that a legendary actor is living in a, quote, rough household. The True Detective star discussed hanging out with Robert De Niro in a new Interview magazine conversation. He said, quote, he's got 18 dogs. We went over to his house here in New York, and 9 dogs came out the door. Harrelson continued, they're little dogs. They do whatever they want. Thinking about Bob De Niro, you don't think of him inside this world with a zillion dogs. De Niro previously discussed having a large amount of dog companions when he appeared on the Table Manners podcast. There's so many things that come up that I don't even know the names. I have a bunch of little dogs and I don't know their names. When asked how many dogs he has, De Niro said, I don't know, a few. It's more than 10.
8: Got a few.
2: How do you not
8: more
2: know?
8: More than 10.
2: How do you not know the names of your dogs?
8: I don't know. You know, people just bring them over and leave them, you know. Mm-hmm.
9: Is he living by himself?
8: No, he's got a wife.
9: Robert De Niro is currently not married, it says.
8: Oh, really?
2: Or a partner. Yeah.
8: He's got a partner. I know they just had a kid recently.
9: Okay.
2: Yeah. Russell Crowe's jockstrap is back in John Oliver's possession once again.
8: Well, thank goodness.
2: This marks the third time that the Last Week Tonight host has taken ownership of the undergarment that Crowe wore in 2005's Cinderella Man. Here's the backstory.
9: Okay.
2: Oliver bought the item at an auction, and Crowe called it the art of the divorce. He put up more than 200 items for sale in the wake of his divorce from Danielle Spencer.
9: Okay.
2: You got to raise money somehow. Mm-hmm. Following the auction, Crowe told Good Morning Britain that the jockstrap turned out to be one of the most popular items leading up to the event.
9: Of course it would be.
2: It was my jockstrap when I won the heavyweight championship of the world in Cinderella Man. I put in the collection a piece of whimsy and a bit of a gag. Funny enough, it garnered a lot of attention. Of course, it drew the attention of Last Week Tonight, which purchased it for $7,000 in addition to some other items. Oliver and his staff then donated it to the last remaining Blockbuster video store in Anchorage, Alaska to help boost their business.
9: I love it.
2: The store put it on display but then closed the summer of 2018. Meanwhile, Crowe said he donated the profits to the Australian Zoo, which said it would use the money to fund the John Oliver Koala Chlamydia Award. I love what John Oliver does these things. Mm-hmm. After the Anchorage Blockbuster closed, the jockstrap found its way back to Oliver toward the end of 2018, and Crowe even appeared in a sketch with the item. Last Week Tonight, staffers then put it up for auction again in 2025 to help raise funds for public TV and radio stations, with the item fetching $21,000 from an anonymous buyer. Found its way back to auction again this year, and the jockstrap was purchased by an unknown buyer for $10,000 at yet another auction. Yes, Oliver bought it back. So I don't know if they're going to put it up for sale again for another charity. This has turned into a thing, apparently.
9: I don't like how much this jockstrap is being passed around.
2: It's not sanitary.
9: No.
2: Speaking of not sanitary, I am not buying this story. Experts reveal everything you wanted to know about germs and cleanliness in your hotel bathroom.
8: Okay. Oh, well, okay.
2: If you're one of those people who loves a good soak in the tub, vacation probably feels like the perfect time to indulge in this simple luxury. No, mm-hmm. Not for me. Oh. I do not trust a hotel bathtub. But if you're staying in a hotel, you may wonder exactly how clean the bathtub is. According to a report, safehome.org, shower curtains, shower floors, including bathtubs, because that's a shower floor if it's a tub bath.
8: Yeah, that's true.
2: Have 60 times more bacteria than a toilet seat. In other words, toilet seats are pretty clean by comparison. But president and founder of MDA Hospitality, a company that trains hotel housekeepers, says you can be confident that the tub and the entire bathroom are cleaned and taken care of after each guest leaves. She notes that after the COVID-19 pandemic, they've actually decided to take even more care when cleaning these bathrooms. Uh-huh. I don't care. I will never put my butt in a hotel bathtub.
8: What do you
2: ever,
8: do?
2: Never.
8: What do you do?
2: I will shower in
9: shower?
2: There.
9: Okay.
2: I will never sit, because I would not be able to get out of my head how many people have been in there.
9: And that's a lot coming from the remain seated.
2: Well, I know. Yeah, you would think I would sit right down in a hotel bathtub.
9: Gina, not buying at Barbary.
2: No.
9: Yeah. Uh-huh. Between Catherine Zeta-Jones and hotel showers.
2: No. Yep.
9: She's not buying it.
8: I'm not a bather either.
2: Ever?
8: Ever.
2: No bath, even at home?
8: Even at home.
2: Even taking a little soak at home?
8: No. And this was always an argument between me and Jimmy Martin, because he was a bather.
9: Yeah.
8: And I kept telling him, you're just sitting in your filth. You're, you know.
2: It's people soup.
8: And he's like, I won't shower. Why?
9: Why?
2: Now, see, this is
8: just the opposite. He refused to shower.
2: Because?
8: He never really gave a good reason.
2: See, because here's what I think.
9: Uh-huh.
2: I think a bath is not about getting clean.
9: Sure.
2: A bath is about relaxing.
9: Sure.
2: And I don't kid myself. In fact, sometimes if I take a bath, I will then take a shower after the bath.
8: Yeah, uh-huh. You got to rinse off.
2: I don't think the bath is where you actually get clean. You're just...
9: And agreeing with that, even then, though, I don't think baths are comfortable. Like, I think the water gets too cold too fast.
8: Mm.
9: Like, because, you know, you pour the water and you're in it. Like, I prefer a long hot shower over a long bath.
2: Yeah,
8: I agree.
9: I'd rather just get a hot tub if I'm hanging out.
2: I mean, I guess that's
9: for an extended period.
2: But that's why you let a little bit of water out and then you turn the hot water back on.
8: But even then, with a hot tub, stuff gets caught in the jets.
9: It has to be a personal hot tub.
8: It just recycles.
9: I would never, ever, ever use a public hot tub.
2: That's other people soup.
9: Yeah.
8: Yep.
2: Mm-hmm. Is what that is.
8: All right.
9: Baths are dumb.
8: Well, I'm glad we solved that.
9: Yeah. Uh-huh.
8: Weather.
9: Weather, we are, let me refresh the page, sitting at 66 degrees here in Salt Lake City, climbing to a high of 83 later today. We got some clouds today, clouds tomorrow, nothing but clear on Thursday, but it's basically going to be the same temperature the next couple of days. 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
8: 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Thank you very much.
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19: 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You sneaked right in there. 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
20: 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My dog died today. I had to put him to sleep. 14 years. He was all I had. Now I can't stand the thought of going back to my empty apartment, so I just keep wandering around the mall.
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8: All right. It's time for the big home show.
2: Uh-huh. We have Dave Mon here. He's with the Salt Lake Fall Home Show. Hello.
21: Hi. Thanks for having me.
2: You're welcome. It's going on this weekend.
8: Mountain America Expo Center, Sandy.
2: That's where it is. Yeah. And I, you know, I'm a Magnolia nerd, so I get sucked into watching all of that. And you've got some special guests from Magnolia here, right?
21: Right. Yeah, we've got the main cabin masters. They will be on the stage on both Friday and Saturday.
2: And what are they going to be doing? Just giving you ideas? Or are they going to be doing a demonstration? Or
21: yeah, they'll be giving ideas, but I think they'll be also talking about some of the most difficult remodels that they've done, and just giving more insights into their show, and then also giving hints and tips for people that own cabins and would like to remodel them or fix them up.
2: So I think sometimes people buy them and then don't realize the project that they have taken on for themselves.
21: Yeah, absolutely.
2: Well, what about for not a cabin, but just things for your regular home?
21: Yeah, well, this is a show that will have 350 exhibitors, companies that are in the home remodel space. And so there'll be a ton of different ideas for you, inspiration. And one of the things I love about it is, let's say I've got a project like I want to remodel my kitchen. Well, I could go online and look at different options, but this allows me to go and actually talk to the companies and I can compare them. Something like a kitchen remodel is so personal because you're bringing them into your home, mm-hmm. and you'd love to feel that you know the people and can trust them. And so meeting them face to face is so much stronger.
2: And they'll have some examples of their work, like real, like they'll have a mocked up kitchen there. You can look at how they, different materials they use. And
21: yeah. Yeah. One of my favorites is there's a countertop where it heats up. And you can't even see that it's the spot that, you know, is
9: I've
21: the stove.
9: Those. Have those
21: you
9: seen really those? Really cool. Yeah,
21: those are awesome.
9: Don't they take?
21: Right?
9: Are the? Is it any pot that you can like put on it? Because the point is, you're supposed to be able to like cook
21: right
9: on top. Is it any pot or is it like a?
21: I think it's. I think it might be a
9: thing.
21: Special one. But,
9: yeah.
21: But then the crazy thing is, then you can go and touch it. And it doesn't burn you.
2: But that's it just saying. Looks like a countertop.
21: It just looks like a countertop.
9: I think you need like special pottery and stuff to put it on as well. But you can put it anywhere.
21: Right.
9: Yeah.
2: It's magic.
9: Wild.
2: Really. It's magic,
22: that's,
2: right?
22: That's witchcraft.
9: Yeah. Are there any cool trends like that also going on in the home remodel space right now?
21: Yeah. I mean, I would say it's always changing. Like color schemes are always changing. Mm-hmm. And I would say the biggest thing is kitchen remodels is a huge thing because when it comes to your home and the value of your home, nothing matters more than kitchen. Mm-hmm. And so if you want to put $20,000, $30,000 into your home to fix it up to be able to sell it, kitchen remodel is where you want to be.
2: Now, this is a big event. You should bring the whole family, right?
21: Yeah.
2: What are some things that will be available for kids to participate in?
21: Yeah, for kids, we're actually doing a scavenger hunt this year. So you will be able to go to basically build your home. And you go to find basically eight different things And if you pass them off, then you can win up to $75 in prizes. So we're going to be doing that. Kids are also free. Any kids 12 and under are free. And then we're also doing a fun thing that we call Hidden Doors Autumn Pours. And you know how dirty soda is such a huge thing in the valley? We decided we would incorporate that into the show. So there's a lounge that we've set up, and there's a special secret hidden way into the lounge.
2: Oh, that's fun.
21: And then while you're in there, you can get dirty sodas.
9: I love it.
2: But it's a secret door somewhere. I got it. Okay, cool.
8: I've always said there aren't enough hidden passageways in houses.
2: Yeah.
9: No, that's true.
2: I want to be able to take a book out of the bookshelf and have the secret room open up. Now we're a little worried about this, though.
8: Yeah, this
2: could be dangerous.
8: Yeah, you're asking for trouble here.
2: You've got a puppy bowl going on.
21: Mm-hmm. Yeah, we are asking for trouble on that one, I think. It's a BYU-Utah rivalry puppy bowl on our stage. Mm-hmm. And basically, these puppies are going to be dressed up in either BYU or Utah attire, I guess you would say, and then people can vote on them, and at the end you can actually adopt a puppy.
2: Oh, nice. Aww. Okay, I'm glad they're adoptable. Let's see, we've also got Hero Day and Teacher Day. Talk about that a little bit.
21: Yeah, so Hero Day and Teacher Day. We in the past we've only done it on Friday, but we decided to extend it, so now it's going to be the entire weekend. So if you're a veteran or active duty military, or if you're a first responder, so fire, police, healthcare worker, and then a teacher or teacher aide, you get into the show for free all weekend long.
2: Oh, nice.
8: That's nice.
2: Now, for the rest of us regular people who aren't heroes, how do we get tickets?
21: Yeah, so you can get tickets online at saltlakefallhomeshow.com. And they're $10 online. They're $12 if you come to the box office at the show. And seniors are $9. And there is a four-pack of tickets. So if there's four of you, you can get tickets for $36, which is basically the cost of three. And children under the age of 12 are free.
8: All right.
2: Well, it looks like Catherine Zeta-Jones and I can get in for $9. We can both.
9: All right. All right.
2: Get in for $9.
8: All right.
9: Not buying it, Barbary. Yep.
8: Uh-huh. Okay.
2: Well, so this weekend at Mountain America Expo Center.
21: Yep. Friday, Saturday, and Sunday.
8: All right. Thank you very much, sir. Good luck.
21: Thanks for having me.
8: All right. More secret passageways.
9: Yes.
8: Let's see. All right. We're going to take a break, play a song, and crawl towards the exits coming up after these. Stand by. Ballet West.
2: Yeah, we've been talking about Ballet West. We're, of course, doing our big event with ballet, but that's a preview. That's before it starts. This is a ballet that sells out every year. It runs from October 23rd through Halloween, and it's a gothic ballet brought to life by several characters flying across the stage, dark and gloomy scenes created with fog and haze and outstanding dancing.
8: Yeah, I hear there's a lot of special effects in this.
2: This is super cool. There are 18 brides, and each of their dresses are unique. Tickets are available at balletwest.org. Ballet West is also partnering with the American Red Cross for a Dracula blood drive on October 20th. And included with the evening performance on the 30th, it's a pre-show costume contest. It's co-hosted with FanX. They know how to do their costumes for sure. So make sure you check that out. Get your tickets soon. This definitely will sell out because it's not running that long. And it's going to be a really good time. You can go to balletwest.org/costume for that costume information.
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10: 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Before, an animal.
11: We named Luke after him.
10: 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If I said it was white, he'd say it was black. Although he never said anything was black, as he was a pretty big racist.
11: I wear his watch.
10: Hated him. Hated him. I don't want you to think the same way about me.
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11: And mean.
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11: Or people's feelings into consideration.
10: Okay. I can't swear my ways the right way. I see you smiling, skipping around. I think sometimes, I don't know, maybe the boys would be better off if they were a little bit more like you.
11: You know, skipping burns more calories than running. That's...
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0: All right. 9:52. You all right?
1: I got to get a stretch in.
2: Well, you have a whole other show to do.
1: I do have a whole other show.
2: And we have meetings to. How do you do all of this in a day?
1: I play songs. I don't talk as much.
2: No. You take you lay up a little bit.
1: Play songs and I write emails and I, you know, there's a whole boring side that people don't see that I don't
2: entertain.
1: I don't want to focus on it, Gina. I want to keep the fanfare and the mystery intact.
2: Okay.
0: Just like Catherine Zeta-Jones. Uh-huh. Keep the mystery intact.
1: I'm lying about 1 to possibly 2 years of my age.
3: What?
2: You know, if that's true and she's 57 in September and I'm 57 in November, technically she's older than me.
1: But are you holding on to this theory because you don't like the idea of her being younger than you?
0: She doesn't.
1: Or how long has this been going on?
0: Years.
2: Years. It's been going on for years.
0: Years.
2: So technically, if that's true, she's technically older than me.
1: And you say other people are discussing this online.
2: Yeah.
1: This has been... Where did you...
2: Google, does Catherine Zeta-Jones lie about her age?
1: Oh, that's a very unbiased Google. That I'm sure that will pull up only the most qualified of searches.
2: I might have a long discussion with ChatGPT about that later.
1: Zeta.
0: You'll set ChatGPT right.
1: All right. Here's kind of a test.
2: Okay.
1: Does Catherine... Zeta-Jones, and that's all I'm going to write. I want to see what auto-populates.
2: Okay.
1: Does Catherine Zeta-Jones, here's the recommended searches after I type that in, going down. Does Catherine Zeta-Jones have children?
2: Okay.
1: Does Catherine Zeta-Jones speak Welsh?
2: Okay.
1: Does Catherine Zeta-Jones speak French?
2: Okay.
1: Does Catherine Zeta-Jones have an Oscar? Does Catherine Zeta-Jones have bipolar? That's a very funny sentence. Does Catherine Zeta-Jones still act? Does she still smoke? Does she have mental health issues? Does she sing in Chicago?
0: She did once.
2: Try adding lie about her age and see.
0: Does Catherine Zeta-Jones lie?
1: Does Catherine Zeta-Jones lie?
0: Then what comes
1: up? It's restructuring the sentence. It's not doing anything after lie.
0: Okay.
1: Does Catherine Zeta-Jones lie about you?
0: Well, I think the problem is that Gina doesn't use Google. She uses Ask Jeeves.
1: Yeah.
0: So, and she Googles it every day.
2: Every day, so it comes back.
0: If you were to use Ask Jeeves and ask the same question, I'm sure it would come
2: every day.
1: Catherine Zeta-Jones lying? No auto-populate.
0: No auto-populate.
1: Give it to me. Yeah, let's try it. How about what?
2: How old is Catherine Zeta-Jones?
1: Is Catherine Zeta-Jones 57 is what it says.
2: There's more to it than that. No?
1: No.
0: All right.
1: Big theory.
2: Mm-hmm.
0: You win this one, Zeta-Jones. All right, let's do the...
1: Oh, that was such an illuminating...
0: Okay, you ready?
2: With all the horrible things going on in the world, something has to go, right?
0: The only way to make those terrible things go is by having it read on the air on Things That Must Go.
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All right. Let's get in the second half of my job today, huh? It's Nick Davis checking in, hanging out with you for the Wayback Wingding. Still hanging out with you for the Wayback Wingding. There you go. That's a little asterisk on that statement. Coming up, I'm going to throw on some Oingo Boingo. I got the Smashing Pumpkins. I have that 10:15-ish a.m. keyword for the X96 $1,000 cash bribe. But, oh, Tanner and Lehi, he wanted the President of the United States of America, and I don't have the energy to fight him on it. You got it, Tanner and Lehi. It's Lump X96. Lumps!

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0: 96. I'm Nick Davis. Coming up, I'm going to throw at you Cage Elephant. I got some Noah Kahan later. Might be able to sneak in some Dashboard Confessional in between that. Whole bunch of stuff from me. Lots of stuff from me.
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There you go. Noah Kahn for James and Orem. Specifically for James and Orem. I should have heard that before. If anybody else listening was not privy to that one. Here's Third Eye Blind. It's for everybody. Don't worry.

0: 96. I'm Nick Davis. Coming up, I'm going to play just for you. Some Green Day. I got a little bit of The Verve prepped and ready to go. 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

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It's the one I was talking about earlier. It's the Verve. 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

All right, I've been working too much today, so I feel deserved in my selfishness of playing some Tame Impala. It's Loser! X96.

0: There you go. There's that last doot, X96. I'm Nick Davis coming up. I'm going to play some Depeche Mode. I got some Blondie, and yes, it will be bathed in the glory of the Nonstop Music Wing Ding.
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1: If you've heard this before on this segment, no, you haven't. And you're going to look the other way because I've been working oh so hard today. Dr. Seussing my way through Nick's Pick at Noon. It's that, Nick's Pick at Noon, where today I'm focusing on the Fontaines, D.C. Oh my goodness, this band makes my mouth water. From their latest album, it's the Fontaines, D.C. in Marianne. Nick's Pick at Noon, X96.

Greg and Perry says, I just let that one wash right over me. I think that's a good statement, Greg and Perry. That means you were, like, turning it up and having the sound of... I'm not going to over-explain this. I'm way too tired. Let's just get into the voting to figure out if what Greg and Perry said had any gumption to it. You can label my selection for Knicks pick at noon as a good pick or a bad pick. You can do that in the form of a vote. And there's plenty of ways to vote. If you enjoyed the Fontaines D.C. and their song Marianne, you can label it as a good pick by sending in any of the following keywords to 33986. Those keywords are good Nick, all one word, or great Nick, all one word, or amazing Nick, or thank you Nick. I like being thanked. Nick picks good. I know how to say words. Wow, Nick, or just Nick to 33986. However, if you did not enjoy the Fontaines D.C. and their song Marianne, you can send in today's unique bad pick keyword of maybe I am not in agreement. Is that the full? Yeah, that's the full statement. Maybe I am not in agreement. I'm tired. That's as good of wordplay as you're going to get out of me today. Oh, and it all has to be one word, and if there's any mistake in it whatsoever, it doesn't count. That's how Nick's Pick at Noon works. Thanks so much for participating in whatever fashion you did. Let's get back to the nonstop music linking. It's REM X96.

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Whoa, whoa, whoa, indeed, the Cranberries. Whoa, whoa, whoa, indeed. And now it's madness. I'm struggling. I hit a wall after working radio from now this morning. 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

Tucker in Grantsville wanted some MGMT, which works out great because I also wanted some MGMT. It can be both of ours, Tucker in Grantsville. Mostly mine, though. It's MGMT, X96.

You're never going to believe this, but unfortunately, there are songs made by artificial intelligence and spewed forth by automated algorithms. We play music made by humans, selected by humans, and listened to by humans. This

0: at 6. I'm Nick Davis, and coming up, I'm going to play you some 311. I got a little Collective Soul sitting somewhere in my back pocket, and I'm not forgetting that this is as close as I'm going to be able to get to 1:15 p.m. And in extension, your chance to win $1,000 with the X96 $1,000 cash prize. 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
2: 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My buddy Nick Olchek. 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How are you, man?
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Well, that about does it for me. I'm Nick Davis. 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Follow me on Instagram. Nick Drools is my handle for both of them. NICKDROOLZ is how to spell the both of them. Todd Newcomb is stepping up next. Be sure to stick around for him. And here's a little Billy Idol as I say bye-bye. Let me say it again. Bye-bye.

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And there you have a classic from Depeche Mode here at X96. I'm Todd Newcomb. Let's keep it rolling right along as I check in for the afternoon. Along with me is our good friend Dave, who's listening in Mill Creek. Wanted me to throw on this one from Tame Impala while he's hanging out in Mill Creek today. Their latest is Loser on X96.

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0: is X96, and we got more concert tickets for you to win. Now, I know this summer has been insane with a lot of great shows, but we're already lining them up for 2027. Among them will be Greta Van Fleet on March 29th at the Delta Center, and you've got a chance to win tickets for that tomorrow morning with Radio from Hell here on X96. And on the way, we'll do some Flies, a one-hit wonder classic from the 90s, the latest from Buffalo Tom, and for sure, some Tool.
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It's a band that's going to be in town in December. They're called Buffalo Traffic Jam. 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
1: X96, I'm Todd Newcomb, and I'll tell you what, we've got a turntable here in the studio, and today it's been kind of saving our butt. That's, you know, sometimes the old technology is the best technology. So I'm going to play a song on vinyl coming up here in just a few minutes at 3 o'clock on Todd's turntable. It's been a little hectic in here, so I haven't been able to decide like what track to play that I haven't already thrown on today from the old record collection. I don't have my whole record collection here with me. I only have like a dozen or so albums. So anyway, I'll find something on vinyl. 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
2: 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And we are back into my record collection. Today, it's a song from the year 1990, and it was a band that pretty much most of the rest of their career occurred during the 80s. It's Australian band Divinyls. And if you were around back then, or maybe you just sort of are aware of this song, it's I Touch Myself. Haven't played this one on Todd's Turntable in a freaking long time. Feel free to sing along with this one on X96.

There you go, from the year 1990. It's The Vinyls on Vinyl on Todd's Turntable. How appropriate that is. I touch myself. I'm Todd Newcomb, and we are back into your requests. This one for Drew in Alpine. He's got the whole gang at work listening in Alpine, looking for some Temper City on X96.

0: On the way, you're going to hear from Primus. I'm thinking some Imagine Dragons. We'll get some Audio Slave going for you as well here at X96. I'm Todd Newcomb. And if you're looking to kind of update the house, looking for some inspiration for your next home project, well, the 2026 Salt Lake Fall Home Show is going on this weekend at the Mountain America Expo Center in Sandy. Lots of different ideas and some things you can find to nail down your next dream project. And we got some tickets that you can enter to win. Now, if you'd like to go for free, all you need to do to get qualified to win is text the keyword project to 33986.
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gonna come with me because you look so fine that I really wanna make you mine. I said you look so fine that I really wanna make you mine. 4, 5, 6, come on and get your kicks. Now you don't need

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Now you don't need

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But I'm pretty sure we still owe them 5 albums at regular prices. This is a certified alternative classic on X96.

0: Thank you for sharing, Winona. It is X96. I'm Todd Newcomb. I've got a chunk of tunes on the way here. You're going to get some Chili Peppers. I've got Linkin Park and a certified alternative classic from The Cure. Now, this is going to be one thing to do, and I think that we're in the best part of the year. Autumn is just the best as we get into Halloween season. 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
0: 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Now, this is Josh Davis, the doctor that you hear on Radio from Hell that comes in a few times a month to answer your pet's questions. 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

Hot Newcomb at X96 hanging out with you, and so is Melinda and Sandy. She's at work in Sandy. She's hanging out with you and me. We're all hanging out together just hearing some tunes on X96. She and her work crew wanted to hear some Chili Peppers. So I pulled this one off of Blood Sugar Sex Magic on X96.

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Ugh, smells bad too. 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

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You can get details about that show at x96.com. I'm going to play one of their classics here in just a little bit. I've also got some Green Day coming up for you. We'll do some Nine Inch Nails. The brand new song from U2 is coming up next.

0: And tomorrow morning on Radio From Hell, you can enter to win tickets, or listen to win tickets, rather, to Fear Factory, which is now open. It's Utah's home for Halloween. They're open for the 2026 season at Fear Factory. Just some creepy stuff going on there. Definitely. It's scary anyway without the special effects. 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
1: 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No, not that kind of gas. 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

From their album that'll come out in November, that's brand new music from U2, the song entitled Silencio. And I do believe there'll be quite a massive tour following the release of that. I don't know if they're going to make it here or not. We'll keep you posted. 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

A band that's going to be inducted into the Rock and Roll Hall of Fame later this year. It'll be, I guess next month. They do the big ceremony in November. 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

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I'm Todd Newcomb. We'll go a little deeper off of the album Siamese Dream. 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

0: 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I'm Todd Newcomb, and I don't know about you, but by God, especially today, I could use a one-hour nonstop music wingding, and that's what I've lined up for you. I've scribbled out a playlist. It's going to include some White Stripes. We'll do Pearl Jam. I've got some old-school Depeche Mode in there, and the new track from Tame Impala and whatever the hell else I can find.
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0: And they're not kidding about those possibly disappearing. 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

Doing some White Stripes this afternoon for your 1 hour nonstop music wing ding. That one from Mark in Kearns. He's got one more hour of work in Kearns before he heads home. So I thought I would take care of him with that fine little track. On the way the rest of this hour, you're going to hear from Linkin Park. You're going to hear from Beastie Boys. And you might win $1,000 in the cash bribe. I've got your keyword coming up at about 5:15 here at X96.

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0: Is it an interruption or is it an update? No, well, it's kind of both. 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
2: Math is hard.
1: Dude, I've been up way too long today.
2: We should get you home to a quick nap or just a bedtime at 6 p.m.
1: You know what gives me a little tingle in my spine, though?
2: Besides my presence?
1: Of always.
2: Thank you.
1: We didn't talk about this. Announced the other day, Lagoon Amusement Park has revealed the name and details of its new roller coaster coming to the park in July of 2027. On Saturday, the amusement park unveiled the J3 Grand Prix, the first Intamin hot racer in the United States of America.
2: So if you're a roller coaster nerd, and I know that they are out there, this is going to be the first single rail coaster in the U.S.
1: Uh-huh.
2: And at Lagoon, this will have a multi-launch section. So you launch, and then there's another part of it where it'll kind of slow back down and relaunch you, it looks like.
1: Oh, is that what it is?
2: Yeah.
1: I thought multi-launch meant maybe several happened at the same time.
2: No, like, I think there's a part where it relaunches you up a different hill.
1: It's car themed, so
2: it's
1: all about speed.
2: Yes, it'll be very fast and crazy. And this is going, apparently this is going where the old Jetstar was.
1: I remember they were saying they were retiring the Jetstar.
2: Yeah.
1: And people were very sad about that.
2: Yeah, the Jetstar is gone. They were selling pieces of the track.
1: I was not sad the Jetstar was gone. That ride did not do my body well. But to be fair, I'm probably not the best person.

0: person to judge most rides.
1: Well, the thing with the Jetstar is whoever you were riding it with, you had to be, you know, cozy with. Like, it was an intimate situation.
0: Uh-huh.
1: So anyway, that's gone. It's completely gone. Like, and this thing's going up like right now. Like, I live by the park, so you can see the construction. So new ride, new coaster in 2027 at Lagoon. And they're saying it'll be open by July.
0: Damn, just right after the Nutcracker, too. We filmed that earlier this year. If you
1: maybe
0: want to
1: give us a press preview of the new ride.
0: Again, they don't want me there. It's nothing. It's no comment against these rides. They're great rides. But if you go back and watch the one of me and Todd
1: you turned green
0: at the Nutcracker on our X96 page, I don't have the stomach for it at all for any
1: do.
0: Of these.
1: I'll go write it for you, Nick.
0: Let's do it. Go watch that video if you want to see me just try not to. I was shaking the rest of the day. Like, I had to run to the Smiths in Farmington right after. And I'm, like, walking down the hall of each thing, and I'm just like, I feel high right
1: now. You were woozy.
0: I feel woozy. I feel lightheaded, and it didn't go anyways.
1: You're kind of like that right now. So go home and go to bed, Nick.
0: You're right.

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0: It is time for yet another nonstop music wing-ding here at X96, and I've got one of those coming up for you here in just a second. You're going to get some Offspring. We'll do some Old School Pet Shop Boys and Jane's Addiction. Plus, tomorrow morning, Radio from Hell will be in. You'll be able to be fully amused by the antics of Bill Allred, who is off the last couple of days on vacation. I'm sure he'll have some wild stories to tell about his lazy pipe-smoking days that he was experiencing. Plus, you can win tickets for Greta Van Fleet. 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
1: I was talking to some buddies about the old X96 studio that used to be on West Temple in this ancient old building that has since been torn down. And rightfully so, because I was talking about how the elevator never lined up properly with the floor, and I would always trip trying to get out of the elevator because it'd be like this 4-inch gap between the step. Anyway, pretty dangerous. And I thought, well, God, what would happen if I fell and, you know, broke my arm or something? 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